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AC/DC coming up. Right now, you know, you can go to New York and find the building that was the basis for the cover of Physical Graffiti. Go there, put your headphones on, and turn it up.

0: ACDC. That's going up for Freddie up in Beaver Falls, and also to his father. Remembering his father on this day, here's your ACDC for Freddie and your dad. God bless you. Before that, Led Zeppelin with Kashmir. I was just talking with someone, actually his name's Jeff, talking about Led Zeppelin songs and why isn't Kashmir higher? Why is Stairway still so high on the Memorial Day 500? It was always a great discussion. Always talking with Jeff and always talking about where the songs are on the 500. I'm sure you did that last year. Last week, that is. I wasn't here, sorry. I was in Chicago at a wedding, having a good time. And as I sign out, not really signing out, Homegrown show's coming up in just a little bit. Zach Keim, you got the Clarks, Joe Grushecki and the House Rockers, Bill Thompson, Hard Rain, Zinnia's Garden, Cisco Kid. So please stick around as I bring you some Pittsburgh music. And speaking of Pittsburgh music, so I sign off for this portion of the show, remembering Joe Negri. You may have heard, may have not. News came today, just a little bit after I got on the air. Joe Negri passed away yesterday from natural causes. Just a few short days from his 100th birthday. A lot of us grew up with him on Mr. Rogers. Handyman Negri would come by and stop, play some guitar and talk about other things. It's like losing a friend. It is. Someone you grew up with, like, at that age. You know, that nice guy that was next door. And again, like, nationally known, internationally known, as a fabulous jazz guitarist as well. Rest in peace. Sorry, rest in peace. God bless Joe Negri and his family at this time. And Pittsburgh. I'm sure they'll have something about it tomorrow, as they should, on the DV Morning Show with Randy Bauman, talking about Joe Negri. So, God bless you, Joe. Thank you for the music, and thanks for being that friend on Mr. Rogers' Neighborhood when we were growing up. It's 102.5 DVE. I'm still with you until 10 p.m. tonight. Homegrown show is coming up next. Got a couple songs. But please stick around for some great Pittsburgh music coming up right here on 102.5. Homegrown is coming up on DVE.
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DVE, those are the Clarks, and they kick off tonight's edition of DVE's Homegrown Show. This is Frank, and for the next hour, bringing you music made right here in Pittsburgh. How to get in touch with it, how to go out and see it, where to find it. Don't have to look too hard. It's really easy. I'll give you those instructions later. But we started off the song number 9 from the Clarks. A lot of big stuff coming up for them pretty soon. June 7th, Scott Blasey has a solo show at the Harp and Fiddle right there, 24th and Penn in the Strip District. Nice afternoon Sunday show. Friday the 12th, Ribs and Rock up there in Boardman, Ohio. And Saturday, June 13th, the show we're waiting for, the summer show, as it always will be great. But this year celebrating 40 years of them Clarks. Get there early because there's a great band opening up for them called Fantastic Cat. But celebrating the 40 years, check out their Facebook page and Instagram as well. They've been posting pics from the early days of the Clarks when you look at it and go, they're just kids, man. Yes, we all were at one time, but it's cool to see those old pics of the Clarks. And they just released, as if that's not enough, Live from Graffiti from 1993. So check out that and all things Clarks at clarksonline.com. Up next, Sun King Warriors. SunKingWarriors.com is where you can find their music and merch and everything else. They will be a part of the Iron City Pittsburgh Music Festival, July 11th and 12th. They'll be playing on the 11th, and that's up at their Pittsburgh Brewing, up there, Route 28. You can find information about that. Iron City Pittsburgh Music Festival. So look into that. Lots of great Pittsburgh talent, and everything there benefits Band Together Pittsburgh and the people that deal with the spectrum of autism. So check that out. Right now, from a great album called Like a Light, Sun King Warriors, right here on the Homegrown Show on DVE.

Very nice sounds. First time I got a little taste of her there. She's now based in Louisiana, but you can find her information on her Facebook page, Kelly McCafferty, or get her TikTok or Instagram. Find her music, get it into your hands and into your ears, and spread it around to your friends. Kelly McCafferty. Up next, this guy is still here in Pittsburgh, but he is on the road right now. He's in Spain on Tuesday night at Santander. Then Thursday night, call your friends in Dublin. Down on Wexford Street, he'll be playing at Wayland's. That'll be awesome. You want to catch him here in Pittsburgh, in the Pittsburgh area, out there in Greensburg at Summer Sounds, June 19th. You can find his info at zachkeimmusic.com. 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It's called Better Days on the Homegrown Show on 102.5.

DVE's homegrown show, and that is Cisco Kid. The song is called Mother Man. Thanks for tuning in to an hour of Pittsburgh music. We're not done yet. Keeping it going. You can find more about Cisco Kid at CiscoKidPGH.com. And right now on their website, it says TBD for shows coming up. So check back with them, and I'll be checking back with them as well to let you know what's going on. But over on their Facebook page, some pics and some video. Looks like they're working on some new music. Looking forward to that. Get it here on the Homegrown Show. 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Pictures of your family. I don't care your blood type, but get the music to us. And hopefully I'll get it here soon on DV's Homegrown Show. Before that was Better Days. Zach Keim, he's on the road. Again, Tuesday night in Spain, Thursday night in Dublin, Ireland, and June 19th, he'll be out there in Greensburg, PA. All right, up next, Gene the Werewolf. They have a show coming up Saturday, June 27th. They'll be at Boom on the Bridge, in Bridgewater, PA, along with Dustin Lynch, North to Nashville, and Ashley Marina, contestant on The Voice. So dig that. That's June 27th. Here's a good song from them. You're going to like this one. Turn it up. Gene the Werewolf, 102.5 DVE, Raised by Wolves.

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I'm Frank, and that was Pump Fix. The song was You Beat Me To It. 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Give them a line. Get them out there playing live. Their latest release is called Alone in the Middle. Before that, you heard nice sounds from Evan Smith, Mary Grace, Kia Rihanna, and Mara Moon. And just like bands like Cowboy Mouth, the Eagles, the Monkees, the Beatles, the drummer is the singer in that band. So check them out live if you can. Zinnia's Garden on Facebook, also on Instagram. 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But get their music, man. Zinnia's Garden. I like the sound of those. Ladies and guy. Almost done with the Homegrown Show tonight. My name's Frank. 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A great tradition, the DVE Homegrown Show. 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That'll get into the system and hopefully eventually into my hands digitally. And then we'll play it here on a Sunday evening on DVE's Homegrown Show. Going to close you out tonight with a song called Bloomfield Beach. May have swam there once or twice. This is a band called Century 3. Thanks for tuning in to the Homegrown Show. Little Steven is next. 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

Our coolest song in the world this week comes from the rock and roll capital of the world, Blue Island, Illinois. Please welcome back to the Underground Garage stage, Donnie V.

Hi everybody, this is Graham Nash from The Hollies, amongst other bands. 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
1: And she came over to me, unbeknownst to me, set up by some of the comics there. And she was like, hey, you want to see my boobs? And I was like, what? Like, that's all that came out of my mouth. And she whipped out her lactating boob, squeezed it. And I mean, just absolutely right in the face.
2: Wow.
1: And Burr and Crawford and whoever else was on the, all these dudes are behind her laughing their asses off. And I just remember I was going, and then a cop comes in and goes, okay, we got the murderer. Everybody can go home. You know, I was like, this is the weirdest scene ever.
2: And yet someone has just been assaulted.
1: I'd like to report another crime.
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1: Good morning, everybody. It is the DVE Morning Show. And what a weekend we just had weather-wise. Saturday and Sunday, specifically. My God. Just perfect.
2: Awesome.
1: So many great things. The Buckos sweep. Rejoice. Okay, let's rejoice in the fact that the Buckos sweep. And Friday night was an all-timer because you had the Brian Reynolds walk-off home run. And it was one of those great scenes for me where I was at the Harp and Fiddle getting my Friday night on watching the game from the Harp and Fiddle because not everyone had the Apple TV because it was an Apple TV game. Had to have the Apple TV. And I got had a great time there and everything, but people were paying attention to the game. Not everybody. There's music going on, it's packed in there, and then it slowly kind of whittles down to now there's about 30 people left and everyone's at the bar watching the game. Every single person's paying attention to the game, which is not something that always happens with Buckos games, right? And that's just the funnest feeling in the world. And then to have it end on a walk-off home run and everyone at the bar, like it matters, it was a Friday night game against an American League team in May, late May. And the place erupted like they won the World Series. So fun. That kind of stuff is the best. The Buckos can bring that to you if they're not boneheads. And this weekend they did, all 3 days. Now, Carmen Majinski doesn't want to be a part of that. He wants to take his ball and go home. That's a different story altogether. I'm not exactly sure. Apparently he needed a day to internalize it is what we're hearing now. He didn't say, I won't do it and I'll quit on the team. He said, basically, like, I'm not emotionally ready to handle the fact that I'm not going to be starting anymore. And then some people are like, well, if Jared Jones says, I don't want to pitch out of the bullpen or I'm not going to, well, then Carmen Majinski can't. I don't think it's the same thing. I just don't. Because he's Jared Jones.
4: Yeah.
1: And he's Carmen Majinski. Anyways, will he get traded? I don't know. Team said he's going to be available. That notwithstanding, Buckos make it happen this weekend. And Ashcraft goes out and does it again yesterday. So great stuff from the Buckos all weekend long. Weather-wise, my God, could you have asked for a better night than Saturday night?
2: Saturday night was awesome. All day Saturday was perfect. Mm-hmm. That was a walk around, day drink.
1: Yeah.
2: Have your time. Sunday I used for yard work.
1: Me too.
2: All day.
1: Me too.
2: I feel like I earned the neck pain.
1: I'm in a lot of pain.
2: Like, did the 25 bags of mulch to start? I had to go back to get the 25 more.
1: Ooh, you're giving him PTSD.
2: I know. I looked at Tad when I said it.
4: I can smell the mulch in my hands right now.
2: I know.
1: Oh yeah, baby. 25 bags of mulch.
2: Yeah, I made an error, but I went and made friends with the guy at Lowe's. And I got the 25 bags of mulch. I had my pirate hat on whenever I went in. And like we had a pirate's discussion while he was loading the bags of mulch into the truck. And then whenever I came back, he was like, pirate lady. I was like,
1: pirate lady.
4: Yar. What?
2: Yeah, I know. So, I'm like, is this good?
1: You had a parrot on your shoulder.
2: Yeah, right. got another 25 bags and didn't quite finish it. So I have a... another side of the house and the back to do today.
1: Well, I have those fuzzy helicopter things from one of those trees that just cover my house. So I had to start with the gutters yesterday because they're just full of that crap. And every time I'm on a ladder, I'm always like, this could be it. This, This time, this could be it. And the amount of times I take a chance of like, well, three legs are good enough. You know what I mean? Like, it's like wobbly, and I'm like, that'll be fine. Yeah.
4: Activate your core.
1: Yeah, exactly. I'll just hold on to the house. What could go wrong? And yeah, so I got all the gutters cleaned, and then it was time for my favorite activity of the year. Power washing. Oh, yeah. Nothing quite as satisfying as the power wash.
4: What'd you do?
1: Well, I had to do I have a retaining wall by my driveway. I had to do the entire retaining wall, which took a while. And then I had to do like the whole front steps patio situation. And then like the back, which is not big, you know, but the mindlessness and the satisfaction of sitting there, I'm like, this must be what it's like to be a dental hygienist.
2: Oh, yeah. Just
1: scraping stuff off of people's teeth. Like, oh, yeah, look at me.
2: Yeah.
4: It's clean now.
1: Yeah.
2: But the wall doesn't scream.
1: Right. The wall doesn't scream back. Or does it? And then I had to like, it was so overdue, though. There was like 30 pounds of just gook that had come off the wall. You know what I mean? That you had to like shovel up and stuff. But the gratification you get for some reason of power washing, it just is like, boy, and my brain was in the perfect place. I really needed it to just have like a meditation kind of event. Nothing better than a power wash. I want to power wash more things today, but I don't have anything else to power wash.
2: That's ASMR, isn't it? Don't you think?
1: Well, the sound part is probably, you know. Yeah. And it's like got one of those, like it does the squiggly.
4: Oh, you have that one.
1: Automatic squiggly. So you just hold it and it does, it like varies it up and breaks it. It's awesome. Well, it's just a Ryobi from Home Depot. It's not like anything fancy. You know?
4: Okay, but that's enough.
1: 2,000 PSI, buddy. That'll do it.
4: Can you mess yourself up with it?
1: I hit myself in the foot 3 or 4 times.
4: On your bare foot?
1: No, on your bare foot, it would probably not feel great, but I don't think it's enough to
4: break the skin.
1: If you had like wicked water pressure going in on top of it, maybe. Okay. But my water pressure is not that great, so.
4: Yeah.
1: And that's the only thing. It gets a little annoying. I want it to work better. I want it to work faster. I'm not even worried about the time, but like, hurry up. Like, you know what I mean? Like, you want to blast bigger areas than when it gets that, like, line, and you're like, oh, now I have to. All right, I'm just doing squiggly lines now. So.
4: You can get an attachment, probably, right?
1: Probably. I mean, look, there's all kinds of stuff I could do that I'm not going to do. Tad, why are we getting into the how I could fix my situation? But whatever it was, I was definitely allergic to the mold and spent the entire night wondering if I needed to go to the ER.
2: Yeah,
4: like, really?
1: Like all of that stuff, like spores flying at me. And only one encounter with a bee, and I karate chopped him and everything was good.
2: Good.
4: Nice. Yeah,
1: felt pretty good about that.
2: Nice.
1: Yeah. Knocked him right down, stepped on him like the world's fate depended on it.
2: Because it did.
1: Scream out. Like I had just murdered the last man in battle.
2: Yeah.
1: Tell your friends. But beautiful weather, beautiful day.
4: How about the moon? Did you see the moon?
1: I did not. That was last night.
4: Beautiful.
1: Beautiful
2: full moon.
1: Last night?
4: Yeah. And this morning.
2: Yeah, both.
1: Oh, I guess I wasn't really paying attention. I feel dumb now.
4: It was out there.
1: There was a weird guy in front of my driveway when I pulled out of it this morning, and that kind of shook me for a minute.
2: Really? Did he look like a wolf?
1: No, yeah. Are they Hispanic? but I don't know. I think he was delivering Amazon. I'm like, it's way too early for that, right? And you're in your own car. So then I just invented all these scenarios because he was like looking at a phone and then like looked up at me, and he's like right at the foot of my driveway. But he had like one of those Amazon things on. So I was like, why is the guy in his own car wearing Amazon stuff well before they would usually deliver to anybody's house? And then I just came up with a scenario that like, well, he must have delivered the wrong package somewhere. And he was just like, it was left on the truck and he didn't want to go to work this morning without it having been delivered. So he did that. He just did it on his own.
2: They actually deliver super early now, 4 a.m.
4: I ordered something recently. I saw that and I thought, man, are we doing this to people? Are we asking people to do this?
2: Yeah, we are. There's been times where I'm leaving for work and something that was not delivered the day before, as I'm leaving in the morning, it's sitting on the front stoop.
1: Oh my God.
2: And it'll say like delivered 4 a.m., something like that. It's insane.
1: Well, that's probably what it was then.
2: Yeah.
1: Yeah.
2: They are using their own cars. It's weird. Like, I don't know how that works exactly. Like, Amazon can't afford enough trucks. Yeah. That's what I'm to believe.
1: I'm sure. Those trucks also are starting to scare me because they're giving people those things are like trains. They're huge.
2: Yeah.
1: And I'm like, who's driving that? Don't you have to have like a special license to drive something that big?
4: For sure not.
2: No way.
1: It's massive.
4: Yeah.
1: I was getting out of my car in Dormont the other day to grab a slice, and one almost took my head off.
4: Yeah, they're like the size of two vans now.
1: They're huge.
4: Yeah. It's the real deal.
1: Yeah. Anyways, I'd like to power wash one of those. It's like a big surface area.
2: Who says you can't?
1: Benzie will talk all things Benzie-related sports, especially, you know, Buckos with a big weekend, but lots going on because of the Connor Griffin injury. Kevin Gorman will talk about that and the whole Majinski affair, which was a great Steve McQueen
4: movie. The
1: Majinski affair. Yeah. And Jerry Dulac will weigh in on the Steelers as we get near mandatory, getting ready for mandatory vet practices. Abby's got a news update for you right now. What's going on?
2: News this hour brought to you by your neighborhood Ford store. Mostly sunny and pleasant today with a high of 77. Joe Negri, one of the country's best jazz guitarists and key part of Mr. Rogers' Neighborhood, has died just days before his 100th birthday. He and his family, alongside many in Pittsburgh's music world, were preparing to celebrate his legacy on his 100th birthday, which is on June the 10th. A native of Pittsburgh, Joe Negri was known as Handyman Negri on Mr. Rogers' Neighborhood. He was the fix-it man in the land of make-believe, as well as proprietor of Negri's music shop, where he'd perform and showcase music. He was on the show for its entire three-decade run.
1: I mean, an absolute legend, and I can't believe he had lived that long and had been playing up until very recently.
2: And teaching.
1: And sounding great, yeah. A beloved guy, if there ever was one. Nobody has a bad thing to say about Joe Negri.
4: No, definitely not. I used to go to guitar camp at Duquesne, and he would always be there.
1: Really?
4: Yeah, and I remember being, you know, I was like 18, and he's, you know, he was older then, and to have made it just a few days short of 100 is crazy. You know, God bless him.
1: Handyman Joe,
2: mm-hmm.
1: Even though he could not hammer a nail, he was the handyman.
4: Really?
1: Yeah, he said he has no ability to do any handyman work at all. Like Fred Rogers is like, it's okay, it's just pretend.
4: Yeah. Just play the guitar, Joe.
1: Yeah. Yeah, he's like, we just want you to play the guitar.
4: Okay.
1: Yeah.
2: All right, it is a new week and a new month. Today is officially June the 1st. So here is what's on deck in June. We'll start with sports. The Stanley Cup Finals start tomorrow, though I believe now officially, is it called the Stanley Cup Final?
1: I think, yeah. One of them is the finals and one is the finals.
4: Yeah.
2: I'm almost positive that now you call it the Stanley Cup Final. I think that's a tick, and yes. I believe Pursuta will reiterate
1: you
2: that.
1: Are right.
2: Okay. So Stanley Cup Final starts tomorrow.
1: NBA Finals.
2: Exactly. For the Cup, it's the final. For the NBA Finals.
1: Yeah.
2: Which that starts on Wednesday.
1: Right.
2: So now we got that all in order.
1: Okay.
2: The French Open tennis tournament starts through runs through June the 7th. The FIFA World Cup will get underway on June the 11th, and the U.S. team takes on Paraguay on the 12th. If you're into golf, that'll be the U.S. Open June 18th through the 21st. And, of course, the UFC White House event, UFC Freedom 250. That's going down on Flag Day, which is June the 14th.
1: But now, isn't it? All right, so, but Trump's the headliner. Oh, wait. I'm confusing the UFC fight and the 250. Yeah, Trump's not going to fight.
2: We don't know.
1: Yeah, he could drop from the ceiling.
2: We could never know that.
1: Have you seen what they did to the White House? Have you seen the lawn? Have you seen what has happened?
2: Is in this preparation for the UFC event?
1: Yeah.
2: No,
1: it is right out of the movie Idiocracy. It is unbelievable. They put a wrestling like dome, our UFC dome, basically, on the front lawn of the White House. It's like right in front.
4: Yeah.
2: Oh my God!
4: Screwing up the sight lines a little bit, I would say.
1: I mean, I know it'll come down and everything, but like, you really got to kind of bite your tongue and swallow kind of hard on this one to pretend it's not like a complete embarrassment. I mean, come on.
2: Oh my lord, I had not seen that.
1: It's crazy, right?
2: It's like a real...
1: It's like they put a big bouncy house in front of the White House.
2: It does. It looks like one of those jumpy things that like my daughter will do on fun day, like on the last day of school or something.
1: Exactly.
2: Like, oh my god. Well, it'll be fine.
4: Imagine being one of the guys setting that up, like, we're doing this? How complicit am I?
2: I gotta get arrested one day.
4: I was just doing my job.
1: The sight lines from above are absolutely nuts.
2: Wow.
1: Yeah, well, you know, hey. Yeah, exactly. Well, I guess Joe Rogan was mad because he said there's gonna be a lot of bugs. There's gonna be a lot of bugs.
2: Bugs?
1: Bugs. Doesn't
2: oh,
1: like
2: you
1: outdoor
2: fight
1: fights.
2: In with the bugs.
1: With the bugs, yeah.
4: Oh. Yeah.
1: He said they did one in like Dubai and it was a mess because all the bugs and they're big over there. They're like birds. Bugs are like birds. So, you know, all those swampy Potomac.
4: Yeah. Mayfly in the nostril.
1: I don't know. Why not? I just hope it breaks out of the octagon and they get to go into the White House and fight.
4: So yeah.
1: It's like, you know,
2: maybe
4: like the beginning of a Bond film.
1: Yeah. Yes, exactly.
2: That's the plan.
1: Let's have fun with it.
2: All right. Well, the official first day of summer is June the 21st. That also happens to be Father's Day this year. You'll have Juneteenth on the 19th of this month. And also it is Pride Month. Pittsburgh Pride's March and Parade is going to be on June the 7th, and that will line up and gather on the corner of 11th Street and 16th Street in the Strip District. But there's Pride Month activity basically starting June 6th, and that'll go throughout the month in multiple Pittsburgh neighborhoods. That's about the time we have for news this morning, so mostly sunny and pleasant today with a high of 77.
1: All right, as promised, Mike Pursuit will be in just a little bit with your sports here. The Buccos sweep them this weekend. Rural nice. Rural nice.
4: Very good.
1: Go home, Shelty. Go home.
4: Yeah.
1: Derek Shelton comes back to Pittsburgh and does what he does best in Pittsburgh. Lose. Kevin Gorman talks about us 7:45. And like I said, Triv's up next.
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30: There's a little rumor that R-rated comedies are dead, which is why Scary Movie is back. But we do want to apologize to the few people who may get their feelings hurt. White people, black people, off-white people, Mexicans, Mexicants, Diddy's cleaning lady.
31: How long is this gonna take?
30: There's just a few more. First Amendment, Second Amendment, stoners, people named Chet, mamas, yo mama, my mama, all mamas in general. And last but not least, white people.
0: Scary Movie.
1: Rated R. Under 17, animated without parents.

0: plastic. And I purchased a white Santus Sand Crabs number 21 jersey.
1: Oh, very cool. He has those there?
0: Yeah. I don't know. That's only the second time I'd been there. And I noticed that this time, I don't know if it was there when we were there with Blast or not, but it's a little bit like the Cardinals logo. It just says Santus, and it's got two crabs instead of two Cardinals. And it's red, white, and blue, and the 21 on the back, and the Puerto Rican flag. Very reasonably priced, and instantly one of my favorite jerseys. Then we go to the game, and hey, a 7-1 lead became a nail biter, but what the hell?
1: Right. They won. They pulled it out.
0: Great day, great crowd.
1: Was there 23,000 on Saturday?
0: 23, 24, or something like that. Weather was perfect.
1: Can't beat those kinds of days. It was just summer's a picturesque here in the, weekend.
0: Time is right for going to the old ballpark.
1: No question.
0: Unless you're Carmen Majinski.
1: Ugh. So, explain what the hell is going on here.
0: Well, let's keep track of the transactions as they rolled by. Bucks reinstated first baseman outfielder Ryan O'Hearn from the injured list. They placed Connor Griffin on the 10-day injured list. Majinski placed on the restricted list. Cam Sanders recalled from AAA Indianapolis. He ended up pitching an inning yesterday. As the Pirates were in the process of completing their sweep of the Twins yesterday afternoon, GM Ben Cherington was explaining to the attending media how Majinski went from being informed that he was being moved to the bullpen on Wednesday to being placed on the restricted list yesterday.
2: Had the conversation with Carmen, knew it was going to be challenging. And in the days since then, we've had very consistent communication with Carmen, leading right up till this morning. And I believe we've made a lot of progress with him around what his role is going to be and how we can work with him in that role to help the team win. Confident that we're going to see him pitch for this team very soon. But he wasn't ready to do that today. And I think going into the weekend, we understood and communicated with Carmen that at some point this weekend, we were going to need him to be ready, or we're going to have to replace him on the team in fairness to the team. So that's what happened today.
0: Yeah, the restricted list, the team has that option. If a player is unable to render his services to his club through some action of his own, that would include failure to report when you're under contract, visa issues, domestic abuse situations, treatment for drug or alcohol.
1: This is failure to report, yeah.
0: And or just, you know, taking your ball and wanting to go home because you're softer than baby poo.
1: Unreal. I cannot believe that was the attitude he had. Like, you know, he's not Satchel Paige. This is not a guy with a proven track record. He's done pretty well. But I think most of his quality starts this year came with what's his name pitching in the first inning?
0: Yeah, it's what makes
1: it wasn't a quality start.
0: What makes it dicey is he's not Jared Jones or Paul Skeens, but
1: he's good.
0: He doesn't stink.
1: No, I know.
0: And right now the bullpen really needs help, and he has proven effective out of the bullpen in his brief major league career. So, you know, beyond what it denotes big picture wise. They could use his arm coming out of the pen right now.
1: Well, no question, but the professional thing for him to do is say, I want to be a starting pitcher in you know, in the majors, and I believe that's where I am most effective. The team needs me in the bullpen. I'm going to do that for now, but my goal, yeah. And then whine and bitch to your mom and your agent and all that stuff afterwards. And Mike, this just in, pitchers get hurt. Like
0: all the time.
1: You'd be back in the starting rotation eventually.
0: Yeah. I'm going to get out of there. I'm going to do what
1: Skip... Or they give up on Bubba.
0: I'm going to do what Skip wants me to do, and next time they call my number to start, I'm going to show them that's what I should be doing.
1: Right.
0: And next time I'm going to make it impossible for them to take me out and that kind of stuff. This is the wrong approach. Cherington went on to say yesterday the Pirates were well aware of Majinski's desire to start before they told him he wasn't going to start anymore, and Cherington thinks that Majinski can, in fact, start again.
2: We understood how strongly Carmen desires to start, how important that is to him. And we believe he can do that. We believe that he can be a starting pitcher and can be a starting pitcher in the future also.
0: Griffin ending up on the injured list is also perceived as a short-term deal, potentially.
2: Obviously, we're not, you know, not going to put a date on or anything like that. Based on the information we have now and the progress he's made since this cropped up, we remain optimistic that he'll be back playing for us before too long. But obviously, we'll be careful with it.

0: need to listen to him, and we'll put him out there when he's ready to go out there. He threw today. He felt a lot better throwing today than he had a few days ago. So there's a lot of progress being made. He just wasn't quite there yet.
1: My question is, if he threw better Sunday than he had a couple of days ago, why is he on the list?
2: Great question.
1: And he was helping him at DH.
2: I know.
1: He scored from second base on a short single to left on Saturday.
2: Did you see the overhead shot of that?
1: A human being should not be able to score from second base on that type of hit. And it was a good throw home. You know, it wasn't Barry Bonds trying to get Sid Bream.
2: Yeah, guy's got wheels. But I mean, how many games does he have to sit out?
1: Well, 10 days. And they can't make it retroactive because he just played Saturday. So it's 10 days from yesterday.
2: I mean, caution, better part of valor here with a young guy. I get it. I hate it. Hate not seeing him play because he's really come on with the bat.
1: Yeah. And they don't have much of an option. Jared Triolo.
2: He actually gutted one out to first and was safe on, it was like an infield bloop the other day too. Did you see that?
1: Yeah, him playing shortstop scares me. I think that's a problem.
2: Griffin?
1: No.
2: No, I'm talking about Griffin's speed.
1: Oh, yes.
2: Yeah, it's unbelievable. I was still on KG, but.
1: I thought you were referencing the little bloop to write that. Triolo drove in runs Saturday and Sunday, but they were both kind of tricky hits. He ain't the answer.
2: Oh, no. No.
1: But that's what
2: Gold Glover, though, Mike. A Gold Glover.
1: Yeah, utility Gold Glove. 9-3 yesterday completed the sweep of Minnesota, and Braxton Ashcraft was who he's been. 6 innings, 5 hits, 2 runs, both of them earned, no walks, and 11 strikeouts. He threw 80 pitches, 60 of them for strikes. O'Hearn celebrated coming off the injured list with his 8th home run of the year. Nick Gonzalez hit his first home run of the year. Cam Sanders, a scoreless inning for the Pirates, and then he was sent back to AAA Indianapolis after the game, so I don't know what that means in terms of maybe they think Carmen Majinski will stop whining and be ready to go Tuesday night in Houston if needed.
2: Yeah.
1: Bucks are off today, 32-28, tied for third in the NL Central, 5 games behind the Brewers. Now it's off to Houston for 3. The Astros are 27-34, 4.5 games back in the NL West. Bubba Chandler gets the ball on Tuesday against Mike Burrows, former Bucko hurler, to start that series. Pretty good stuff in the college baseball tournament, particularly if you're a West Virginia fan. Mountaineers beat Binghamton 10-1 on Friday, lost to Kentucky 11-9 on Saturday, and then beat Wake Forest 10-5 yesterday. So it's an elimination game tonight in the Morgantown Regional, West Virginia against Kentucky again. Can the Mountaineers make it all the way to Omaha?
2: Let's go, Mountaineers.
1: Maybe. They don't have any famous baseball players, do they? Other than J.J. Last name starts with a W. The guy
2: Weathersby.
1: Yeah, tearing it up for the Cardinals.
2: I didn't know he was a WVU kid.
1: Yeah, okay. Mars and WVU. The Stanley Cup Final, Abby, starts tonight.
3: Thank you.
1: The NHL does it, or not tonight, tomorrow night. The NHL does it correctly. It is the final series.
3: Correct.
1: When it's semifinals, it's because there's 2 of them.
3: Exactly.
1: Quarterfinals, there's 4 of them. Final, there's 1 of them. Golden Knights at the Hurricanes tomorrow night. The NBA Finals, because they insist on calling it Finals, that'll start on Wednesday. The Knicks at the Spurs, and the Steelers will open mini camp tomorrow on the South Side without assistant special teams coach Darius Swinton, who was released over the weekend, according to Adam Schefter, for violations of club policy. I got to be full disclosure. I had no idea who this guy was.
2: Well, maybe that was the club policy. He didn't get to know anybody.
1: I knew they hired a whole bunch of coaches, and he was on the initial list. His name escaped my attention at that time, and I had heard 0 about him between his hire and his fire.
2: All I can tell you is if it wasn't something super creepy and I was that guy, I'd give a press conference, you know, on my Instagram and be like, I stole paperclips. Okay?
4: Yeah, right.
2: Like, I'd make everybody aware of what it was.
1: Using the copier.
2: Because everyone's like, he was a creep.
3: Yeah.
2: Downloading weird porn.
1: You know when people put a lunch in the fridge and it says don't eat this.
2: Yeah, exactly.
1: I ate the guy's ham sandwich.
2: Yeah, I parked in the wrong parking spot a bunch of days in a row.
1: Just because it said Rooney, I thought I'm okay.
2: Yeah, dress code violations. It was not because of freaky porn on company computers. Because that's all anybody's thinking. Just the description of that alone might as well go, freak. This dude was freaky.
4: I saw, yeah, one description.
2: Gooner in the office.
4: Workplace misconduct.
2: Yes.
4: Yeah. Let's just say my computer is hot to the touch. Because that is the type of stuff I was.
1: Did everybody else go and dump the cookies when they heard that?
2: No.
4: So does cheese, Mike.
1: I'll say I did it. I just
2: know. Dump the cookies. I like that. Dump the cookies.
4: Dump them.
1: Scrub that baby.
2: Everybody, dump your cookies. Abby's got your news top of the hour.
3: 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We're going to tell you when and where. And Morgan Wallen has moved from throwing chairs to flipping pianos.
2: Tim Benz joining us when we return. Kevin Gorman talking Buccos at 7:45 here on DVE.
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0: Randy Bauman along with Mike Pursuta, Abby Krisner, and Tad Whistle. And joined now from Triple Live Sports, Tim Benz on the program. Morning, Benzie. How are you?
1: Morning, guys. How we doing?
0: Doing all right. You know, good weekend for the Buccos. Not a great weekend for Carmen Bujinski. And it's not to say, Tim, that he doesn't have a gripe.
1: Exactly. And that's the point that I made after he took the time to gripe to us following Paul Skeens' start on Thursday. You know, that's when the news came out that he was going to move to the bullpen. Don Kelly said that before that game. Skeens spoke. Cal in the call-up from Indy spoke. And we kind of thought we were done talking to who we needed to talk to in the locker room. And then a media relations representative said, hey, Carmen will talk to you guys if you want by his locker. So he stuck around until, you know, everybody else was out of the locker room and the media was ready to be done for the day to talk to us about how angry he was. So this, he wanted to get that message out there Thursday. Like, this was pre-planned. He was mad. And I think he felt like he knew it was coming. This whole thing about who I need to talk to in my inner circle, or however he phrased it, like, that was preordained. This was calculated. And I think it goes back, Randy, not just to this debate, six guys for five spots. This goes back to him being a high leverage short guy in the early part of his career, to a starter, to a middle reliever, to a starter, to a middle reliever again. He's just pissed about being bounced around, but I don't think he's got the clout to pull a work action here and say, I ain't pitching for you because the other guy got the starting spot in the rotation. He's not that important, quite frankly.
0: Well, right. Jared Jones gets to say something similar and get a pass for it.
2: Well, he also
1: that's an inconsistency. Yes, absolutely.
2: But Jones didn't refuse to do it.
0: Right.
2: He just mouthed off. Like,
0: yeah, like,
2: I'm not pitching today.
0: Yeah.
2: That's a whole different thing to me.
0: That is dereliction of duty.
2: Yeah.
1: Yeah, that's different. I mean, and quite honestly, you know, even what he said versus what Jones said in Altoona, what Mark Majinski said last Thursday, was one step further. I was with him insofar as I agreed with his point, but either way, you know, how Jones said it in Altoona and how Majinski said it in Pittsburgh, it's not handling it great. But like you said, Mike, this is one step way too far.
2: Tim, how long do they put up with this?
1: Well, according to what was written in MLB.com yesterday, it sounds like he's going to be good to go for tomorrow's game, even if they need him in Houston. So I don't know if this was just to make a point, if this was just to make his displeasure really public as a, you know, like what he said on Thursday, it wasn't enough, but you know, he just needed to wrap his head around it. I don't know what he's talking about physically, you know, kind of through what Ben Cherington said, if he felt like he needed another day to get used to being in a bullpen state of mind and state of arm, whatever. But MLB.com made it sound like he was going to be able to be called upon Tuesday if necessary. We'll see. So that restricted list looks like it's a very fluid thing in Major League Baseball. You can be on and off of it real quick.
0: But not like Connor Griffin, who's going to spend 10 days healing up. I don't hate this. I don't need that guy to have a lingering injury. I was surprised they even let him DH in the early part of this. And now that he's on the IR, I wonder how smart it was to let him DH those games.
1: Yeah, I agree. I mean, part of me says, I mean, I understand what they're doing. It's not like they're just stretching until O'Hearn came off the DL. But you're right, Randy. It does feel like a risk. Then again, you know, the medical experts, I'll defer to them. You can have something that hurts in your forearm when you throw, but not when you swing. And he seemed to be okay at the plate.
0: Yeah.
1: So I get it. However, I was kind of looking at that cockeyed too, saying, huh. I mean, it feels like they're putting a lot of emphasis on these three games against the Twins as opposed to Connor Griffin's health. But hopefully this is something that just goes away and can calm down if you shut him down for 10 straight days.
2: Tim, you have a handle on this team yet in terms of floor and ceiling?
1: Yeah, I mean, I've kind of said this a couple times, either with you guys on TV and print. I think they're telling us who they are, and we should listen. You know, they're roughly a 500 team. You know, if they play at a pace that gets them to four games above 500 by September, that's plenty fine to be in a playoff race for a wild card spot. I think this is who they are. I think they're good enough to beat a lot of the bad teams. I don't think they're good enough to be in contention for the Central Division Championship, but they could be in position to be the seventh best team and the sixth best team in the National League. That's good enough to get to a wild card spot. So I think this is roughly who they are. I said they'd be 81-81. Maybe they're a tick better than that. Maybe they're a tick worse. But if they're a tick better, then they're at least they're relevant until September, which is a couple months later than what they normally are for our purposes.
0: Always check for ticks. Tim Benz, thanks so much. Appreciate you, buddy.
1: You got it, guys.
0: Abby's got your news next.
3: We'll talk about the upcoming bridge party you need to know about. And Morgan Wallen has moved from throwing chairs to flipping pianos.
0: Kevin Gorman, more on that situation, which is a little soap opera-y for your buckos. Only 19,000 people there yesterday.
2: Should have been at least one more.
0: Mladzinski should have been there. I'm not calling him by the right name to least.
4: Yeah, he's got to earn it back.
2: Mladzinski.
0: Yeah, Mladzinski.
4: Mladzinski.
0: Suck it, Mlad.
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1: And the Steelers will open mini camp tomorrow on the South Side without assistant special teams coach Darius Swinton, who was released over the weekend, according to Adam Schefter, for violations of club policy.
2: All I can tell you is, if it wasn't something super creepy and I was that guy, I'd give a press conference, you know, on my Instagram and be like, I stole paperclips, okay?
3: Yeah, right.
2: Like, I'd make everybody aware of what it was
1: using the copier.
2: Because everyone's like, he was a creep, downloading weird porn.
1: You know when people put a lunch in the fridge and it says, don't eat this?
2: Yeah, exactly.
1: I ate the guy's ham sandwich.
2: Yeah, I parked in the wrong parking spot a bunch of days in a row.
1: Just because it said Rooney, I thought, I'm okay.
2: Yeah, dress code violations. It was not because of freaky porn on company computers. Because that's all anybody's thinking. Just the description of that alone, might as well go, this dude was freaky.
3: I saw one description.
2: Gooner in the office.
3: Workplace misconduct.
2: Yes.
3: Let's just say, my computer is hot to the touch.
0: Randy Bauman and the DVE Morning Show.
3: Costanza, did you sleep with the cleaning lady? Was that not... I got to be honest. I got to plead ignorance on this one.
2: It is the DVE Morning Show. What a beautiful weekend we just had. We are in June now. And by the way, I have a ramble coming up this Saturday night. The best and the brightest from the Pittsburgh music scene. If you've been to a ramble before, then you already know. And if you haven't and you're looking for a really super good time, great tunes, good fun, tons of musicians, inspired by Levon Helm's Midnight Rambles. But it's all Pittsburgh musicians. It's kind of like a traveling band of misfits that have been playing together for 15 years now. Some of the, you know, best in the Pittsburgh scene, Rob James from the Clarks and Mike Minda from the Common Heart and Clinton Clegg from the Common Heart and Addie Twig and Andre Costello and Jen Wirtz from Rusted Root. Joe Grushecki's going to be there. Nice. So it's, you know, the Ramble Horns are there. It's a good time. Lots of good songs. And that's Saturday night. You can get your tickets at the Thunderbird to come see that one. And, you know, go shake your ass a little bit. Abby's got your news right now. What's happening?
4: 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Mostly sunny and pleasant with a high of 77. A celebration will be held on June 27th to commemorate the 100th birthday of the Andy Warhol Bridge, which links downtown Pittsburgh and the city's north side. The free event will occur from 11 a.m. to 3 p.m., during which the bridge will be closed. The birthday bash will be including community art projects, music, games, contests, food, and other activities. Art projects will be led by the Andy Warhol Museum and the Children's Museum of Pittsburgh. Media partner CityCast Pittsburgh will MC and lead the crowd through games and contests, and local artist Strawberry Luna is creating a commemorative poster for the bridge's milestone birthday. The Andy Warhol Bridge is the oldest of Allegheny County's three sister bridges and the only span in the country named for a visual artist.
2: Sister bridges all the time. You know, I always love those bridges, and I love the drone shots they're getting during the Buccos games right now, where they're zooming through the bridges.
3: Yeah,
2: like they're going underneath the, you know, the whatever, what do you call it, the top of the bridge there. But don't you think we should do something with the Warhol Bridge that is specifically honoring Andy Warhol? And I know you can't paint the bridge a different color, because those three, you know, we need to stay the uniform look of the sister bridges is iconic. But I submit that we do a Pittsburgh, like the Hollywood Walk of Fame, but it's the Warhol like Walk of Fame, where on the sidewalk on either side of that bridge, you do Warholian portraits of famous Pittsburghers.
4: 1,000%.
2: Now, I know they have the thing going on in the Strip District, but this would just be like the Sally Wiggin one would be there. You know, stuff like that. Like Franco, just all the... And so that when you're walking across the bridge, you know, of course, now some things happen on the sidewalks occasionally that, you know, you might want to make sure that the bridge gets cleaned up once in a while.
3: Yeah.
2: You know.
4: You can't prevent that. Like
2: right.
4: They have in the parking garage where each floor they have a different
2: exactly.
4: portrait and everything.
2: Exactly that.
4: Uh-huh.
2: And all Pittsburghers, and it just kind of goes up and down the sidewalks. That way it wouldn't stand out in the, you know, panoramic view of the bridges, but it would still be a nod to Warhol.
4: I like it.
3: On the 40th Street Bridge, they have all the state crests.
2: Really?
3: Yeah.
2: That's pretty cool.
3: 40th Street Bridge.
2: I didn't know that.
3: Yeah, it's pretty cool.
2: Like welded into the side?
3: They're like metal
2: placard type things.
3: Yeah. And it's got every state seal. So, you know, and then they start repeating because there's a million little spots, little segments on the bridge. But that's always a cool thing. So when you're stuck in traffic, it's like, what we got? Oh, Tennessee. You got a stupid horse. Some hills, I guess.
2: Nathan Bedford Forrest doing something terrible.
3: Yeah. Some of them are cool. Some of them are like, yeah, this sucks. They need a redesign on, yeah.
2: But what's the Pennsylvania state seal? I wouldn't even know.
3: I think it's two horses.
2: A lot of horses in the seals?
3: Yeah, there's a lot of horses. Back, you know, a horse was, what would they do now? It'd be like two e-bikes or something. Yeah. Yeah. Super lame. Keep the horses, I guess.
2: One of those cyber trucks. a cyber truck and an Amazon van.
3: Yeah, at 4 a.m. delivering.
4: All right, Morgan Wallen got so upset over technical difficulties at his show in Denver Friday night that he shoved his piano and flipped it over. He was performing Sand in My Boots and couldn't hear the piano. He finished the song a cappella, and with an audience singing along, he broke the piano after his final note. I don't know if you saw the footage.
2: Good dude. Good dude. Good dude.
4: Morgan made light of the incident at Saturday night's show, and when it was time to perform the song, he said, quote, let's see if this piano works tonight.
2: Well, okay, so people really were jumping all over him for this, and I don't think it's a big deal. I mean, Billy Joel has done that. You know, it's just because you don't like Morgan Wallen. You know, it's not, if it was somebody you liked that did it, you would have no problem with a musician becoming frustrated and flipping what is essentially, you know, I'm never in favor of
3: Randy's going to flip his piano at the Thunderbird this
4: warning,
3: Saturday.
4: Somebody's about to flip.
2: I just bought
4: something.
2: That thing. There's no way I am. It is. I hope the last keyboard I ever buy. It's amazing. I will not flip it. But he'll be playing in Pittsburgh this weekend, right? Isn't the Morgan Wallen concert?
3: I think two shows.
2: Yeah, Friday and Saturday. So my question to you guys was this. With those shows coming in, now he always gets walked out onto the stage by a local athlete. It's like a big deal.
3: Carmen Majinski.
2: He won't. No, the team will be in Milwaukee. So, assuming he's still on the Pirates this coming weekend, he'll be. In Atlanta. I'm sorry, not Milwaukee. Milwaukee Braves. What is wrong with me? Yeah, Eddie Matthews, tough guy to get out. Hank Aaron, whatnot. Anyways, I'm going with Mason Rudolph.
3: Okay,
2: and Aaron Rodgers side by side because they're boys. Because they're boys.
3: Are they?
2: Yeah, they're boys. They get along.
3: Mason too, or yeah. Mason's like the throw-in guy.
2: Free Mason Rudolph and Aaron Rodgers.
3: Aaron Rodgers.
2: Both of them. That is my 1-2. Odds on, Mason might not be a big enough, you know, name. I don't think any hockey guys are going to walk him out. Not having the baseball guys really hurt him because I think there's a lot of country guys there. But it might be Mason McCormick and Zach Frazier. Could be them.
3: If you walked by Mason McCormick on the street, though, would you recognize him?
2: Well, if he has his jersey on and he walks him out.
3: Okay. They're wearing the jerseys.
2: Yes.
3: Rodgers is at a level of celebrity where he doesn't need to wear his own jersey to walk Morgan Wallen out.
2: No. You really bummed me up by telling me that picture of him was Photoshopped. I wanted him to be Britney Spears shaved head crazy.
3: I know. I wanted him to be going through a crisis.
2: Yeah. Well, because I thought it would be good for us.
3: Yes, I did. Yeah, I thought, you know, Steeler-wise, it would be good. Let me, about the piano thing. When Billy Joel flips his piano, it's funny. It's like...
2: tiny man got mad?
3: Yeah, it's like when your dad screws up a home renovation project and like freaks out. And, you know, it's scary a little bit, but it's also like, oh man, he's really mad.
2: Right.
3: He's like really pissed off.
2: I think he only did that one time and it was in those Russia concerts. Because it was in the movie. Actually, Pittsburgh's own Pete Hewlett was in the band. Pete was one of the backup singers. We should call Pete. Pete, who still is one of the greatest singers this town has ever produced. My God, is Pete an amazing singer. Still to this day. And he's in that HBO special. If you've ever seen like Billy Joel Live in Moscow.
3: Okay.
2: So he was there. I wonder, maybe I'll have to... Staggy's got his number. I'll hit up Staggy. We'll see if we can get Pete on to talk about when Billy Joel flipped his piano.
3: Apropos, that would be nothing. Great. Yeah.
2: Sure. Hey, nothing's really going on. Tell us about when Billy Joel flipped his piano. Were people mad at him too then? I think it's just because people don't like Morgan Wallen and they want an excuse to get mad at him. That's all.
3: I feel bad for the sound guy, you know, for the people that put that together. Also, the piano combusts. It's like cartoonish the way it explodes.
5: Yeah.
2: What kind of piano did he have out there? I would
5: just
2: have thought
5: like a wooden upright.
3: Upright.
2: Yeah, yeah. I would have thought he would have had like a digital something, like in an upright case, you know,
3: or a baby grand for the spectacle of the thing.
2: Yeah. Mm-hmm. I don't know. Look, on the list of things that Morgan Wallen has done that is like disagreeable, flipping a piano way down on the list. Anyways, Pat, I'm sure they're probably sold out for both nights this weekend, right?
5: I have to imagine it's done extremely well, if not sold out. But you're right, June 5th and 6th, it's at Acrisure.
2: Acrisure Stadium, and it's like a packed bill.
5: Oh, yeah. I just had it up like 2 seconds ago. Hold on.
2: Everybody was all mad during the Kenny Chesney years because nobody cleaned up the parking lots. Like, I always thought that was kind of funny, though, because... If you've ever been there after a Steeler game in those parking lots.
3: That's different, Randy. That's very different.
2: How is it different?
3: Because I was part of that mess. Because
2: that was church.
3: Yes.
2: Yes.
3: Yeah. I don't know. This Morgan Wallen concert is, with these two nights, my buddy does the bike rickshaws. I've mentioned him before.
2: Oh, yeah,
3: he's
2: yeah.
3: like, it's going to be a big weekend. I'm working both nights. Big weekend.
2: Oh, yeah. No doubt.
5: All right, top five movies this weekend, and I'll tell you why I want to talk about this. The number one movie this weekend was called Backrooms, $81.4 million. The second movie, Obsession, $26.4 million. Kane Parsons is now the youngest director ever to top the domestic box office at just 20 years old with that movie, Backrooms.
2: Is it a male or female?
5: Male. Previous record holder was Josh Trank, who was 27 when his sci-fi superhero horror-adjacent flick Chronicle debuted at number one in 2012. But 2025 was a great year for horror at the box office, and that trend seems to be continuing. But yeah, Kane, just 20 years old. And for Obsession, that is written and directed by a 26-year-old, Curry Barker. And that's up $104 million in 3 weeks.
2: Great. Good.
5: Yeah.
2: Love it. 20 years old and directing a movie to the top of the box office is an amazing feat. And this person was getting a lot of hate in the movie nerd algorithm, and I'm not exactly sure why, other than they're 20 years old. I don't think they're like a Nepo baby or anything like that. But it's always good. Fresh perspective from young people. That's how things change a lot of times. It's not overly influenced by anything else, you know?
3: Yeah, but when you're 20, like, you go to the Wikipedia. I'm on this dude's Wikipedia page right now. It's like, early life. It's like, no, he's in early life.
5: It's right now.
3: Yeah, that is happening at present.
2: When he was younger, he had a turkey sandwich. That was today at Subway.
5: By the way, Disney's The Mandalorian and Grogu slid to third, and the Michael Jackson biopic has still stayed strong at fourth, $11.7 million just this weekend.
2: I have no desire to see it. I got to be honest with you.
5: I don't either.
2: I have no desire to see that movie.
5: The kids in our neighborhood are obsessed with it.
2: Really?
5: Obsessed with it.
3: Karaokeing.
2: That's how good the music is.
5: Do you know about this?
2: No.
5: There is a kid in my neighborhood who is doing Michael Jackson concerts for all the other kids in the neighborhood.
2: Okay.
5: He lets them know what time to show up in the cul-de-sac. And then he has like a little megaphone thing that he uses. They all sit down and then he just serves it. He just brings it. He does.
2: What do you mean? Does he dress up like Michael Jackson?
5: No,
3: but he dances though.
5: But he dances.
2: Okay.
5: And he does.
2: So Ted, you've seen this?
5: Yes. Yeah.
2: It's like on TikTok?
5: No. I just film it in my bedroom. And it's just for me. Bad. He did Thriller. Man in the Mirror. He did Thriller.
3: Man in the Mirror is a heady choice for
5: a
3: 9-year-old.
5: Yeah, and he just serves. And the kids are like singing along.
2: That's pretty awesome. Do you think his parents would be okay if I got him a monkey? Hear me out.
5: this is the next logical step for him.
2: I really want to help this kid because I'm just saying I could Colonel Tom Parker him.
3: Colonel Bauman.
2: Yes.
5: I was out doing a little bit of yard work and I got a little closer to the action. I didn't film.
2: How many kids are showing up for this?
5: 20.
2: That's amazing.
5: So when everybody's like, oh, kids these days, all they do is play on their devices. Not really.
2: Yeah.
5: Not really. If you tell, if one kid says there's a Michael Jackson concert going on, they all show up.
3: Yay.
5: Now, the funny thing that I showed Tad is there was one instance where there was one of these videos. This kid is singing his heart out and I don't know if he was doing Thriller or what. But he is like, he's
3: lip syncing.
5: No, he's singing. He is singing.
2: To a karaoke track?
5: No.
2: Just a cappella.
5: Yeah. He's doing the moonwalk, and there is one kid behind him who's on his bike flipping the bird. just does not care.
3: It's so sweet.
5: It's just like, there's always one. So just remember.
2: That's awesome.
5: No matter how hard you try.
2: What's the age of this kid?
5: 9.
2: Oh my God, that is the best.
5: Yep. But it is, the movie is creating this new love of Michael Jackson for a whole new younger generation, but it is also skewing their understanding
2: exactly.
5: of Michael Jackson.
2: That's the problem with it.
5: But Tad and I spoke about this last week and I think you were off, where we were talking about that we had an understanding of Michael Jackson that was coupled with the narrative of the molestation allegations that was all happening at the same time. We got
2: Jay Leno joked about it every single nonstop. Night on The Tonight Show.
5: Right. So we had the duality of understanding the music and then the bombastic lifestyle and the allegations. And I actually, that's not a duality. I guess that's just stacking all of that stuff on top of each other. Hmm. So we had to understand this really complicated picture all at once. Yeah. These kids are only getting the music right now.
2: Well, at 9 years old, I think that's about all we want them to understand. I don't know. They might not be ready for the complex picture. Because I got news for you. They're going to learn that about a whole lot of people who are in positions of power and in celebrity who did things that they're not entirely going to love hearing about. Mm-hmm. So let them have Thriller for a little while.
5: Oh, I'm not going to harsh their mellow. I'm letting them have that.
2: And I'm Randy Ruins Everything. I typically would go in there and like, stop that. He's a pedo. You know.
5: All right, mostly sunny and pleasant today. I'm probably getting a concert with a high of 77.
2: First of all, the fact that he draws a crowd, this kid's going places.
5: I think so.
2: That's big. That's a big deal. And that he does them a cappella.
3: It's your peers. It's not like, I'm going to do it for my family. It's like he is rounding up the neighborhood kids. Harsh critics, the drive-by middle finger kid.
2: Drive My Middle Finger Kid is absolutely hilarious.
3: Also going places, future. In my estimation.
5: Everybody's already who they're going to be in life. Yeah. That's what I kind of like about watching the neighborhood kids play, is everybody is already who they are.
2: That kid is always going to be that. That kid, that is not the last bird that kid has flipped. It is a metaphor for everything to come for him.
5: Yep.
2: And thank God for the flip the bird kid. F that. Mike's got your sports next. Hey, Mlod Zinski. I don't know what the hell's going on with Carmen Majinski, thinking he's Nolan Ryan or something, but come on, get back in there. We need you out of bullpen. All right, let's just let this go past. Let's sweep this under the rug and move forward here, Carmen.
3: Come on, buddy.
2: Come on, Carmen.
3: You can bitch about it. Yeah. You got to show up for work.
2: That's all.
3: Come on, dude.
2: Yeah, like everybody else. Bitch about it. Yeah. You got to show up for work. Abby, do people clap for the kid, by the way, at the end? Is he getting applause?
3: That's a good question.
5: Actually, no. Like, the kids don't know to applaud for him. Like, they kind of sing along, and then they just, like, call out the next thing they want him to do.
2: And he's just moonwalks and does, like, what is in the set list?
5: He did Bad. He did Thriller. He did Man in the Mirror.
2: He did Man in the Mirror?
5: Yeah.
2: That's a challenging one.
5: That is. I have to consult my list of everything that he did.
2: Well, I just wonder if he gets it any off the wall, because I really want to hear, or maybe the theme from The Wiz. It might be a little complex.
5: That might be a little complex.
2: But at some point, hopefully he graduates to that. Kevin Gorman, we'll talk about that whole Carmen Maludzinski situation coming up at 7:45.
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16: There's a little rumor that R-rated comedies are dead, which is why Scary Movie is back. 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
1: Welcome back to the DVE Morning Show. Here's Mike Prosciutto with three takes that resonate.
2: Here we go, the three takes you wanted. 1, 2, 3. Mike Prosciutto.
3: Tip number one, conduct unbecoming. Ben Cherington's diplomatic dance in response to Carmen Majinski's mutiny was understandable, even if the immediate overreaction among Pirate fans was an overriding desire to see Majinski walk the plank. He's departed, but only temporarily, Cherington assessed. That's because Majinski isn't a guy you can't hit, but he's almost a guy you can't hit. Failing a sudden maturation on Majinski's part, Cherington manager Don Kelly have a situation on their hands. They need Majinski's arm in the bullpen right about now, but they also need to confirm who's in charge to a clubhouse that's watching. That wouldn't much matter if the Bucks were 22-38 after 60 games, as they were a season ago. But at 32-28 and just 5 games off the pace,

0: in the NL Central, there are ramifications this time. You can't keep climbing to the top by being soft. Take number two, short-term concerns. The restricted list wasn't the only one addressed on Sunday. Connor Griffin landed on the injured list, and although that, too, is being perceived as only a minor inconvenience, the Bucks are going to miss him. Griffin's bat and speed were on display even as a DH before the Pirates opted for the temporary shutdown. And the replacement at shortstop is Jared Triolo. Griffin can't currently be regarded as the Pirates' MVP, but with the way he's been trending, there's reason to at least suspect he'll be in that conversation by season's end. And when you factor in defense and speed and the way Griffin continues to progress at the plate, he might be the Pirates' most complete player as we speak. Here's hoping he's not also about to be revealed as a Jenga piece. Take number three, memorable moments. There are still 102 games remaining, so it remains a little early to talk about turning points. But after settling for a disappointing split in the wake of winning the first two of a four-game series against Chicago, the Bucks were wobbling again when Minnesota arrived at PNC Park. Then Brian Reynolds hit a ninth-inning game-winning home run on Friday night. And Jake Mangum made a spectacular ninth-inning game-saving catch in the gap on Saturday. Dramatics weren't necessary yesterday thanks to more standard magic from Braxton Ashcraft. But if the Bucks can somehow keep it together and keep contending, a big reason why might be the clutch gene they tapped into repeatedly while sweeping the Twinkies.
1: You know, the Griffin being the Jenga piece comment is concerning because until O'Hearn is back fully healthy, I mean, that
0: looked pretty good yesterday.
1: Yeah. But I'm saying, like, he has become the guy they've, like, looked forward to. But they're getting a lot of power out of, you know, Horowitz hitting that one in the leadoff yesterday. I guess Gorman was saying that was the first time. It's only happened twice. Or Saturday he did that. It's only happened two times in Pirates history.
0: Walk off
1: the night before, and then
0: that was the third time.
1: Leadoff. That's so cool.
0: Weekend, yeah.
1: But I'm a little bit nervous about that.
0: The Mangum catch in left was ridiculous.
1: He's not getting enough credit for that. I mean, he really, first of all, I was worried about the sun because it was like he ran out of the shade into the sun to catch it.
0: I was worried it wasn't going to stay on the north side.
1: Yeah.
0: I mean, when it came off the bat, that's at least,
1: you were there.
0: That's at least a game tying double or triple.
1: Right.
0: Stay in the park.
1: Yeah.
0: And he caught it.
1: Yeah.
0: And by the way, when I hear crack and I see a missile screaming, I don't expect the Pirates to make the play.
1: he also had a good day at the plate. Like
0: guy's got to play, man.
1: Yeah.
0: But, you know, is he going to continually produce the offense?
1: Right.
0: Which you'd sacrifice for his defense. And the thing at shortstop, there was a play on Saturday, I think it was, guy on second and ground ball to Triolo in front of the runner. And he opted not to throw to third where he would have had an out. And he went to first instead. It's not an error or anything, but it's a play you didn't make. And then yesterday, Ashcraft picked the guy off, and it was a bad throw from Horowitz, but when it went off Triolo's glove, just stuff that I expect will not happen when Griffin's in there is starting to happen. And that can add up quick.
1: Mike, who is your pick for Stanley Cup final?
0: I don't know yet. I'll come up with one by tomorrow.
1: Yeah.
0: But it's a fascinating series. Vegas has a little more star power, but Carolina's got better structure.
1: Still shocked that Vegas knocked off Colorado that easily.
0: Although it was a depleted Colorado team. I mean, no excuse. Injuries happen. You got to have depth. But that wasn't, you know, the Avalanche. Both goalies, I think, are capable but flawed.
1: Carter. On and off the ice.
0: I mean, I don't think it's Martin Brodeur against Patrick Roy. No. You know what I mean? Like, if one of these guys gives up six, I'm not going to be surprised.
1: Right.
0: But they're both playing well enough to get their team here.
1: And who's your pick for the NBA Finals? I'm just kidding. I kind of won. If Oklahoma won, I was like, good, now I can root for the Knicks. I don't know why I want to root for the Knicks. But I love Wemby. I don't know why, because he's just such a freak. He looks like a praying mantis on the court.
2: He looks crazy.
1: It's so nuts.
2: It's It's not the same, but like just looking at the way he's built, it's like when you saw Manute Bol for the first time. Right. You're like, oh my God.
3: Yeah. Did you ever see the picture of Manute Bol swimming?
2: Yes.
3: It's so
2: terrifying.
3: It's terrifying. He's just underwater and he's like taking
2: never get in the water again.
3: Half the pool. Yeah.
0: I heard a quote about Manute Bol years ago. You know, he wasn't exactly put together.
3: Yeah,
0: he was so tall.
3: Yeah. Like Chet Holmgren.
0: And supposedly his toughness was questioned when he first got to the NBA.
3: Yeah.
0: And somebody said, he killed a lion with a spear. How much tougher do you have to be?
3: Did he really do that?
0: Yeah. I don't know. Yeah.
2: That's part of the legend.
3: Really?
2: Yeah. Because he herded, right? He was a herdsman.
3: No kidding.
2: I keep coming back to the herdsman. Sorry. That thing you do?
3: No, yeah, I didn't get it.
2: Yeah.
3: That's okay.
2: He killed a lion with a spear.
3: Impressive.
0: You know, if you read the credits at the end when they were putting the pictures up, they did eventually get around to that.
2: What's that?
0: Jimmy actually had a band, the Herdsmen.
2: Yeah, he did.
0: After the Oneaters.
2: Yeah.
3: This is fascinating.
2: Sorry.
3: But Abby's got your news coming up at the top of the hour.
4: Fans seem to think they know who is on the cover of Madden 27 and what stunt got a YouTuber banned from Cedar Park for life.
3: Kevin Gorman talks boxing the Mladzinski soap opera. I'll say your name right when you rejoin the team. Don't forget the DVE Comedy Fest, Saturday, June 27th. Roy Wood Jr., Ian Bagg, Dana Gould, Lynn Koplitz, and Joe Bartnick. Plenty of good seats. The balcony seats are left, and they're good ones. That place is awesome. The Byam Theater, there's no bad seats. Come join us.
0: Not on Comedy Fest, Mike.
3: No. Every single year, everyone tells us, I think this was the best one. And I always love that because I agree with them. There's something about the energy in that room, and Pittsburgh has the best comedy audiences.
0: I love the vibe before it starts.
3: Oh, yeah.
0: When everybody's kind of
3: partying
0: in the bars and getting ready.
3: Yeah, because it's like the DVE crowd, so everybody's down there partying and having fun. 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

0: Morning Show, Randy Bauman, along with Mike Pasuda, Abby Krisner, and Todd Whistle, welcoming our buddy from the Trib, Kevin Gorman, talking Buccos right now. What's up, man? How you doing?
1: Well, I was all ready to go full Yinzer and write about how the Pirates were getting Nebby against Nebby Matthews, and then all hell broke loose yesterday.
0: Yeah, so interested to hear your take on this. There was a lot of speculation until Charrington spoke about what exactly was going on with Nijinsky and why he was put on that list, and the speculation mostly turned out to be true, but with the caveat that they haven't given up on him. They're not shipping him out to the Rockies or anything like that, but is that a done deal? Is Charrington convinced that they are going to get Nijinsky in the right headspace to be able to make this transition? Because, boy, I have not heard of anybody pulling a move like this in a long time.
1: Yeah, I mean, to be clear, this is not the Derek Bell operation shutdown.
0: Yeah.
1: And it's not the last time the Pirates had to place a pitcher on the restricted list, which was Felipe Vasquez back in September of 2019. And we all know that story. That was, you know, a pretty awful story,
0: yes,
1: especially when they decided not to send him out on the trade deadline. But in this case, we essentially what we have is a guy who's putting me before we, and that's a, you know, disconcerting thing when you have a team that's winning and a team that isn't used to winning, and all of a sudden they're trying to change the mindset, and there's veterans that they've brought in that are being unselfish and are preaching unselfishness. But you also have a guy who, you know, did everything he was asked to do above and beyond, and has performed well. You know, the Pirates are 8-3 when Carmen Nijinsky pitches, whether that's a start or coming in, you know, as a bulk reliever behind an opener. So that's the best of any of their starters in terms of their record when he pitches. But he's also a guy who has the highest batting average against of all their starting pitchers. You know, he's been at best their fourth best pitcher. You know, I don't think anybody's going to, you know, say he earned a spot in the top of the rotation.
0: No,
1: even though he was pitching,
0: Kevin,
1: in the middle of it.
0: Like you just pointed out, how many of them were like bulk relief appearances? How come he wasn't bitching about that when he didn't get to start those games?
1: Yeah, and you know, and they put him in position to succeed. I mean, that was very much a let's get him to avoid the left-handers in the lineup and put him in position so that they.
0: Yes,
1: the other team
0: he's had
1: to
0: training
1: break
0: wheels
1: up
0: on.
1: Yes, but at the same time, you know, Carmen Nijinsky was the guy that was slotted for a relief role, and Jose Urquidy was the guy they brought in to be the number five starter. That was very clear that, you know, he had a relationship with Don Kelly and pitching coach Bill Murphy from his days in Houston. And Nijinsky, you know, won a starting job and pitched well in what the Pirates asked him to do. I think when you look at this from Carmen Nijinsky's standpoint, he is a guy that wants to be a starting pitcher desperately and has worked very, very hard to be that and has done well this year in that role. He wants to be a starting pitcher because they get paid a lot more money than relievers do. So this is going to be personally devastating for him. But you've also got to look at the big picture. If there is an Achilles heel on this team, it's in long relief. It's that the Pirates' bullpen has been overworked because they don't have guys who can cover multiple innings on a consistent basis, and Nijinsky can do just that. He's the perfect guy for this position. And essentially, the Pirates are saying to him, it's not that we don't value as a starter, it's that you bring more value in this relief role, and you can really be a big boost to our bullpen. I think he's just had a hard time accepting that. And so essentially what the Pirates did yesterday was dock him a day's pay for not being willing to pitch yesterday. They've kind of indicated that they feel like he's going to be back sooner or later. A source told us yesterday that they expect him to be back Tuesday in Houston. So this is one of those kind of, I think it's going to be a short-lived thing, but that doesn't mean he's not going to be on the trade block come July. It wouldn't surprise me if some team is interested in a starting pitcher and views Carmen Nijinsky that way. Although a lot of guys feel like they, you know, they are better than what we're seeing in Pittsburgh, and they go elsewhere and kind of become journeymen. And there's a long list of guys that are former Pirates. You know, some of them were here this weekend that have bounced from team to team to team because they didn't turn out to be the all-stars they believed they were.
2: Kevin, is there any ripple effect in the clubhouse because of this?
1: None that we can see. You know, I think guys are sympathetic to Carmen's plight. I think they realize, you know, how much he's put into it. And this is a guy who went to the minors last year, added a splitter to his arsenal, came back in a relief role, and then came to spring training and won a starting job. So I think as starting pitchers, they're all you know, looking at it and saying, hey, I get where he's coming from. But this is very much a team that is different in the sense that they want to win and that they're actually, you know, a winning team right now. They have a good record, and I think they understand this is a very important stretch for them. You know, that they're going to Houston, a team that has a losing record, but that's followed by a trip to Atlanta, which has the best record in baseball. And the Pirates also, you know, they got a boost yesterday with Ryan O'Hearn coming back, but they also took a blow with Connor Griffin going on the injured list. So, I mean, this is a challenging time for the Pittsburgh Pirates, and they don't need a distraction like this. So you'd have to hope for their sake. I think they hope for their sake that it's short-lived, that this is just a temporary thing, that Carmen had a tough time accepting his fate.
0: What's the vibe in the locker room toward him?
1: You know, he's a little bit of a different guy.
0: Because I
1: know?
0: Would imagine those Carmen guys would be like, get effed. We need you to do this right now.
1: Well, it's kind of this weird thing that they're all welcoming Jared Jones back and knowing that it was going to adversely affect someone else. And so it was kind of like this tiptoeing around the subject, because it could have been, you know, it could have been Braxton Ashcraft if he hadn't been pitching lights out. You know, he very much could have been the guy.
3: He's the second best pitcher they have.
1: You know,
3: right now.
1: A year ago, it was Carmen. I mean, a year ago, it was Braxton Ashcraft. He was pitching out of the bullpen. Bubba Chandler came up and pitched out of the bullpen. I think some of these guys know, hey, it could have been me. I think the difference is they realize that in Paul Skeens, Jared Jones, and Bubba Chandler, you have three guys who pretty much flirt with triple digits and have elite stuff. And even though Bubba Chandler hasn't pitched well, the ceiling is so high on him, the Pirates can't give up on the guy this early. They've got to do what they can to develop him. And then you've got Mitch Keller, who's been a workhorse for them. So Braxton Ashcraft is a guy who, and you saw yesterday, 11 strikeouts, no walks, 80 pitches in 6 innings. He was incredibly efficient. That's what Carmen Majinski needed to be. He needed to be pitched like Braxton Ashcraft if he wanted to stay in the rotation. That's the sad truth. That's where the Pirates pitching staff is. It's that hyper-competitive that you've got to be at the top of the rotation in terms of your performance, not a guy who's struggling to stay in the rotation.
0: Kevin Gorman from the Trib. Buccos 32-28 right now. Bubba Chandler back on the mound in Houston tomorrow, 8:10 start. Kevin, thanks as always, buddy. We'll talk to you soon.
1: Hey, thanks for having me.
0: We'll see you. Abby's got your news when we come back.
4: 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Fans think they know.
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2: On the 40th Street Bridge, they have all the state crests.
3: Really?
2: Yeah.
3: That's pretty cool.
2: 40th Street Bridge.
3: I didn't know that.
2: Yeah, it's pretty cool.
3: Like welded into the side?
2: They're like metal
3: placard type things.
2: Yeah. And it's got every state seal. So, you know, and then they start repeating because there's a million little spots, little segments on the bridge. But that's always a cool thing. So when you're stuck in traffic, it's like, what we got? Tennessee. You got a stupid horse, some hills, I guess.
3: Nathan Bedford Forrest doing something terrible.
2: Yeah, some of them are cool. Some of them are like, yeah, this sucks. They need a redesign on. Yeah,
3: but what's the Pennsylvania state seal? I wouldn't even know.
2: I think it's two horses.
3: A lot of horses in the seals.
2: Yeah, there's a lot of horses. Back, you know, a horse was. What would they do now? It'd be like. Two e-bikes or something. Yeah. Super lame. Keep the horses, I guess.
4: Randy Bauman and the DVE Morning Show.
3: Well, for Pennsylvania, maybe they could do like a Sheetz MTO and a Wawa hoagie.
5: Oh. All coming together.
2: It's an eagle over a boat and some hay.
5: That's what it actually is.
2: Coat of arms.
3: When I think of Pennsylvania, I think boats
2: and hay.
3: Yeah. Mm.
2: And there's something in the middle that is indistinguishable.
5: There's agriculture.
2: I like the hoagies.
3: It's John Fetterman eating an eagle. What do you have going on over there, Abby?
5: News this hour brought to you by Window Nation. Mostly sunny and pleasant with a high of 77. A local police department searching for the owner of a runaway chicken. In a social media post,
6: Runaway chicken never coming back.
5: Runaway looks like a tasty snack.
6: I'm not sure that song is going to work.
5: In a social media post, the Bethel Park Police Department said officers responded to a report of foul play along Drake Road on Sunday. They arrived to find a chicken blocking traffic. After a short foot pursuit, officers detained the bird and brought it back to their station. Now the department is trying to find the chicken's owner. So anyone with information is asked to call 412-833-2000. In the meantime...
3: Is this a real story?
5: I'm not
3: How
5: joking.
3: How does it even rise to the importance of getting in print?
5: It's a slow news cycle.
3: It is
5: a
3: slow... Yeah, there is nothing going on.
5: In the meantime, Lieutenant McQuail is now supervising our dispatch center, the department says.
3: McQuail. This is like that time that the pig was on the parkway and it stopped traffic. There's just somebody's huge hog was on the parkway and it completely blocked traffic. And everyone's like, the traffic's backed up for quite a while because there's a feral hog on the parkway. And it literally, we looked at, because it was when we were in Green Tree, and we looked out the window, we're like, yeah, it's backed up.
2: Oh, you couldn't see the hog, though?
3: Couldn't see the hog.
5: Aww.
3: As, yeah. Like the Diddy sex tape, apparently. I don't know, did you guys hear about that?
5: No.
3: Apparently he's a micro penis.
2: Really?
3: Yeah.
5: It explains
3: everything.
5: Everything.
2: Yeah. Kind of does. Yeah.
3: It got thrown into my algo. I did not click on it, because I just did not want to see what came after you click on P. Diddy sex tape.
2: The algorithm's like, we got him.
3: But everybody was making fun of the fact that P. Diddy has a tiny member.
5: That makes a lot of sense.
3: I know, right?
5: Every jerk you know.
3: Yeah.
2: Are they going to fine the owner of the chicken for letting it loose?
5: I don't know. I wonder if the owner of the chicken is embarrassed now.
3: Let's hope. We'll shame them.
5: The NFL's offseason is full of notable events, like free agency in March and the draft in April, as well as OTAs. But some fans look forward to the day that the Madden cover athlete is announced. In the 26th edition since the Madden cover featured an athlete, 12 quarterbacks have graced the video game's cover. If the rumors are to be believed, lucky number 13 will be Chicago Bears quarterback Caleb Williams.
3: Wow.
5: Yet to be confirmed by EA Sports, this rumor began circulating on social media on May the 30th with an image showing Williams performing his Iceman gesture. If this were to come to fruition next week when EA Sports is expected to reveal Madden 27 and College Football 27 at an event in Chicago on June the 4th, then Williams would become the first Bears player to be on the cover of Madden.
3: Very cool. So it's not Rossini and Vrabel.
5: Bummer.
3: But, you know, the whole Iceman thing, have some respect for George Gervin. It drives me nuts that he's just trying to take somebody else's name. There already is an Iceman. It would be like, call me Juice. There was a Juice. No, you can't be, if somebody reached iconic status with a nickname, you can't just take it. Like, you got to go as, like, Ice Dude or Ice Fella or, I don't know, Ice Ice.
2: Cold Man.
3: Cold. Yeah.
2: Caleb Cold Man Williams.
3: Yeah.
2: Well, everything, that's the problem, is everything has to have a stupid gesture. You have to be able to do a dumb celebration. It's this, is the Iceman gesture that was referenced.
3: Well, like
2: warming yourself
3: burr.
2: Up.
5: Ooh, yeah. Frigid Boy.
2: I like Frigid Boy.
3: Apparently, P. Diddy was a Frigid Boy.
5: Hey. A YouTuber trying to pull off a stunt at Cedar Point's Millennium Force has been banned from Six Flag Parks for life.
3: Good.
5: YouTuber Alan Farrell ate McDonald's McNuggets on the coaster and shared the video online. Farrell was filmed stuffing the 10-piece box of chicken into his pants, then eating 7 of the 10 nuggets while on the coaster. Six Flags, which owns Cedar Point, came down hard on the influencer, saying that the stunt violates the rules of the park, adding that Farrell has been banned from all properties for life. A spokesperson says, safety is a cornerstone of our business, and we have zero tolerance for inappropriate and unsafe behavior. Our ride safety policy strictly prohibits all loose articles on rides, including food, which can become a choking hazard.
3: Yeah, imagine you're just, you know, hands up in the air, your mouth's open, screaming, and you get a 70-mile-an-hour nugget right in the back of your gullet. He died as he lived.
5: Loving nuggets.
3: Loving a nugget.
2: Loving a nugget.
3: You know my feelings on that entire culture. Like, leave it to the jackass guys.
5: Yeah.
2: Yeah. Yeah, not everyone is cut out for food play on roller coasters.
3: Now what will he do? Oh, no.
5: I know.
3: These people are eventually all going to have to go get real jobs someday. What are they going to do in the workforce?
2: Yeah, sensationalist YouTubers and TikTokers?
3: Yeah, you don't get to do that forever. Like, say you're successful doing that, and you can make it to, I don't know, 35, maybe even?
2: Yeah.
3: Then what? Well, time to take the LSAT. You know what I mean? Like, what do you...
5: Yeah.
2: Grad school's calling my name, right. I guess.
5: John Collier and I were talking about off air, like, kind of what is it on the acting out thing? You know, even talking about downtown, you know, teens, like, why would they, you know, what's the acting out thing? You know, because John Collier and I are the ones to solve it.
3: Sure.
5: And I told him my observation in my home was that the phenomena of kids watching things, even from going back to, like, kids watching unboxing videos and watching kids play with toys, that when you get in that world and you're watching the world happen so much that there's, like, this pent up energy. So you're living vicariously through others.
3: Yeah.
5: And if you do get a lot of screen time and you're living in the television world, you're living in the internet world, you're living in that box, that when you do get out, if you don't have places to, like, let loose and, like, experience the world, and you don't have a lot of practice in it, that, like, you almost have unbridled energy and you don't know where to put it. And so sometimes even though I like to think my kid's a good kid and all that kind of stuff. Sometimes I put her out into the wild and then I'm just being like, put your napkin on your lap. Why don't you know how to act? Like, what the hell's happening right now?
3: Yeah.
5: And so, and I do see it sometimes where she's just being a goofball or she's not using actual words. She's just making noises.
3: Guttural noises.
5: And I tell them, like, that's where all of a sudden you're taking them out of that watching the world and then just seeing the release of energy when they're in it.
3: Uh-huh.
5: Like, they don't know what to do.
3: I saw the funniest tweet about the kids downtown. Somebody was like, I'm in Market Square and a bunch of teenagers just put me in a big cauldron and now they're cutting up vegetables. But there's, you know, I saw a dude at the gym the other day and he's on a recumbent bike. He's a younger guy. He's on a recumbent bike and his phone, he's watching somebody play video games.
5: Like, yeah, that's a really weird phenomenon.
3: That's weird, right?
5: Like, why don't you play the video game?
3: Why don't you watch a Nazi documentary like everyone else here?
2: Yeah.
3: I always see that too, and I'll be like, what the hell are you watching?
5: Yeah.
3: It's like all these like goose-stepping Nazis on some dude's phone while he's on the treadmill. I'm like, hey, man.
5: Are you practicing?
3: I don't, yeah. Like, you know, watch your recruitment videos at home.
2: Oh, it's like, I thought you were saying like it's a Ken Burns thing.
3: Oh, no, I don't know what it is, but I'm just saying I can see it on their phone. You know, people put like, you know, everybody's phone's the size of a tablet now.
2: Yeah.
3: And these are just like, you know, watching. I think it's just like History Channel stuff.
2: Okay,
3: but
2: I hope so.
3: I would stay away from that. But the guy watching Twitch and just watching someone else play a video game, I thought that was like a weird thing, something I would never in a million years do to pass the time. Oh, watch somebody else play a video game.
2: If you're on a recumbent bike, you can game.
3: That is true. He wasn't, though. He wasn't gaming.
2: Okay.
3: He was watching.
5: Hmm.
3: Because his hands were down.
2: Yeah.
3: I don't know, maybe he had controllers in his hands. I didn't see it, but it just looked very strange.
5: He didn't.
3: No.
5: He didn't. He was watching it. That is, I don't understand that. Sometimes, like, Edie will watch Minecraft, but she's watching it so that she can create something later. Maybe that dude is watching it because he's a nerd and needs to learn the cheat codes. So
3: yeah,
5: that he can When I get home.
3: So
5: later.
3: He's doing like recon.
5: Yeah.
3: Okay. That,
5: I'm gonna
3: that
5: slay,
3: actually
5: I'm
3: makes,
5: gonna slay my friends later. Yeah,
3: that actually makes sense to me. Okay. I can kind of understand that.
5: Maybe that's it. All right. Have you ever paid attention to the lyrics of Billy Idol's White Wedding? I would think that they're not that hard to get, right?
3: Hey, little sister, what have you done?
5: Yeah. I think we know this song. It's not a pro-wedding song. Does anybody think that it is?
3: Oh, I actually never really thought about it. Hey, little sister, shotgun. I always thought it was like, oops, got pregnant.
2: We're getting married.
3: Yeah, now we're getting married.
5: Okay. It's not a pro-wedding song at all, but it is apparently played at a lot of weddings. Billy Idol says the song's taken on a new meaning over the years, saying, quote, White Wedding is a bit of an anti-marriage song, but people keep getting married to it. And he says he doesn't know why, but they have changed the meaning of it. He says it's funny, but it's great. I'm glad that people have enjoyed it, whatever they like to use it for. I'm glad they've enjoyed the music, and I've had a great time.
3: Hey, little sister, what have you done? Who's the only one? Who's your Superman? Who's the one you want? Hey, little sister, shotgun! It's a nice day to start again, and it's a nice day for a white wedding.
2: Yeah, if I were marrying my sister, I would want to play that. A lot of sister talk in there, Billy.
3: There's nothing fair in this world. There's nothing safe in this world. Yeah, but the sister thing, like, I don't know. It's kind of like how people are like, hey, little girl, is your daddy home? And everyone's like, Springsteen's such a creep. I'm like, I don't think he's talking about a little girl.
2: Right.
5: Like, yeah, no, yeah, right.
3: But I don't think Billy Idol's talking about his sister there.
2: No, he's not. I know he's not.
3: He's talking about Springsteen's sister.
5: I always thought the video made it look like it was not a pro wedding song.
3: Well, he just didn't look like the marrying type, Abby.
5: It's not even that.
3: Yeah.
5: She looked upset.
3: There's nothing fair in this world. There's nothing safe in this world. There's nothing sure in this world. There's nothing pure in this world. Look for something left in this world. Start again.
2: Some dude has definitely been really unprepared for his wedding and read that as his vows.
7: I just want to say, Becky, there's nothing pure in this world and there's nothing safe in this world. it is a nice day for a white wedding.
3: It was about an ex-girlfriend who decided to marry someone else.
5: Oh. Ooh.
3: That's what it says. Idol's sister was pregnant and getting married at the time he wrote the track also.
2: Oh.
3: So it was kind of like he was saying together. To his sister was having a shotgun wedding. Now, this is according to the Google.
5: I'm believing it.
3: Yeah.
2: So he aired his sister's business.
3: Idol has playfully toyed with the idea in the past that the lyrics adopt the perspective of a bitter, slightly unhinged brother harboring strange, obsessive feelings about his sister.
2: Ah.
5: I don't believe that at all. Billy Idol's not that deep.
3: I agree with you.
2: Yeah.
3: Well, I think he was just maybe, like they said,
5: somebody
3: he's
5: like
3: playfully toyed is the key.
5: No. Somebody put that, like advanced that theory to him, and he's like, yeah, sure.
2: Yeah.
5: Yeah,
2: wait
5: no.
2: a second. Songs are supposed to mean things?
5: Crap.
2: Wait a minute.
3: What's Dancing with Myself about, Billy? Well. My sister.
5: Again.
3: His younger sister, Jane. She got pregnant by her boyfriend and had to have a shotgun wedding. And that's where Hey Little Sister Shotgun comes from, apparently. The song imagines the perspective of an overprotective, vengeful brother, not a hot for his sister brother. And he imagined a character from a Clint Eastwood spaghetti western, unhappy about the quick marriage. And he drew on the feelings about his former girlfriend getting married that he was pissed about.
5: That makes a little more sense. Again, the video looks like an asylum almost at times. Yeah. And then they're in a really dystopic, dark, almost
3: to be fair, that was almost every video.
5: Church, though, and people keep pointing at them like they're like judging them. Like, shame!
3: Yeah.
5: So I remember embedding in the... You know, in my soul, as I was watching that as a little kid, that was not a good song referring to marriage. That was not a good theme.
3: Yeah, I didn't think so. I it's Billy Idol.
5: Yeah.
3: I cannot, impress upon you enough how big of a deal Billy Idol. Billy Idol and Madonna were, everywhere in the 80s. You could not escape them. They were in Michael Jackson. It was just, they were the mascots of pop culture at the time. Mm-hmm. People couldn't get enough of those faces. I don't know why. And they were very distinct. There was a weird fashion going on back then that everybody was cool with at the time. And you look back now and you're like, yes, a lot of scarves and straps and weird stuff.
5: Maximalist.
3: Yeah. A lot of leather.
5: Yeah. Mm. More bracelets.
3: Yeah. You don't see one of those dudes at Coachella wearing that kind of stuff anymore. What's that one guy's name? Seamus? No, that's not his name. What the hell is this?
2: What?
3: I don't know. He's got a regular name and he spells it a little different. And I never heard of him. And all of a sudden he's like, please welcome Robert Smith of The Cure or somebody. Not Robert Smith. He brought somebody on stage with him. Oh, Billy Corgan. Who's the guy that brought Billy Corgan out at Coachella?
5: Somber? Seamus.
3: Somber, not Seamus.
5: Seamus is more of a normal name than Somber.
3: I'd go with Seamus, yeah.
2: Before Somber, yeah.
5: Yeah.
3: What do you want to be known as? Somber. Good choice.
2: Call me Somber.
5: Okay, Seamus.
3: Can't wait to go see Sean Somber. All right, Mike's got your sports next. You know who's Somber? Carmen Majinski.
2: Yeah,
3: He's so sad that he can't be an almost starting pitcher. They used to put training wheels on you and let someone else start the game. And then you come in the second inning. And the guy's acting like he's Clemens. It's driving me nuts. Am I making too much of this? Yes,
2: no.
3: There's not a lot to talk about. Tomorrow night, he'll apparently be back with the team after he had a little bit of a meltdown. Much like my microphone, which has fallen completely off of the... Abby, see how good all the equipment is here?
5: Oh!
2: Not ideal.
5: Wow. Should we wait? Let Tad snap a photo of that. Oh, look at you.
3: Well, I don't. That was a bad
5: little hand mic there. You got Randy's microphone literally fell off the arm, and now he's holding it because that's what you do with radio mics.
3: Yeah. If you're Wolfman Jack, Mike will be in here next with your sports and Jerry Dulac talking about the Pittsburgh Steelers at 8:45. DVE Comedy Fest is 1 month away.
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1: Sports Center brought to you by Bridgeville Appliance. Mike McCarthy has appreciated the enthusiasm and the way his players have embraced OTAs this spring, but as the Steelers transition to mandatory veteran minicamp this week, the new head coach will have an agenda that includes much more than that.
2: The pom-poms flying around and yelling, screaming, they ain't gonna do shit right now. We need to learn the offense, learn the defense, make sure we know the special teams, make sure we have a clear understanding of the fundamentals, make sure each player has a toolbox that's full, make sure they have successful, don't give them too much. You know, keep building that in a progressive, aggressive way. You know, all those things. Game management, situational football. Can't do enough of it. So, I mean, that's just really been our approach.
3: Hell yeah.
1: You know, that's not...
3: Hell yeah.
1: That's not quite what happened to Chauncey stays at Chauncey's.
4: Yeah.
1: But he kind of leaned into the injuries there. All the pom-pom shaking and yelling and screaming, that ain't going to do bleep right now.
4: Yeah.
1: There's your coach, Pittsburgh. There is business to attend to, and the Steelers intend to get their work done, enthusiastic or otherwise. One of the early revelations of OTAs to this point is McCarthy will be seeking a combined 55 touches from his offense. That's any combination of rushing attempts or completed passes in a game.
2: It used to be 53. I just think as, you know, his offense is... have prevailed and with the rule changes over time. You know, I started off in, you know, 1993 working in game analysis, and that was a big part of my job as a young coach. So I've always stayed in touch with the numbers. They call it analytics now. But, you know, I think it's important to use those guidelines to project goals. But it also, it helps keep you on a path for mindset of how you want to call a game. There's no absolutes, but I think there's more to the 55. It's a, you know, I've always believed in a complementary football formula. You know, and it comes with great defense. You know, obviously getting those touches to your perimeter players. The big one is obviously winning the, you know, the turnover ratio and time of possession.
5: 55 touches. That's a lot of rushes.
1: That's a lot of everything. Just a little context on that. In the regular season last year, the Steelers got as many as 50 touches 4 times out of 17 games. They got to 55, his magic number, 3 times. They had 60 in the loss at Chicago. They had 55 in the win here over Miami. And they had 55 in the win here over Baltimore.
4: Wow.
1: And what he's telling you there is they want to play faster, run more plays, and they want to be more efficient. Make something happen when you snap the ball. It's going to be fascinating, at least to me, to follow that and see how close they get or if they can hit that consistently. Now, it's not, as he pointed out there, it's not an absolute. One of the games that they didn't hit it was New England. They only had 42 combined catches or rushing attempts, but they got 5 turnovers on defense.
4: Yeah.
1: So it's...
5: Yeah, but if that's how that shakes out, that's fine.
1: It's not a be-all or end-all, but... Mike McCarthy over the years has come to the conclusion that when you get there, the likelihood of victory is enhanced dramatically.
2: Oh, I mean, it's high. But you know, like I said, there's more to it. It's part of the, you know, complementary football, you know, formula. I mean, you could have, you know, 32 rushes and, you know, 25 completions, but you turn the ball over and, you know, give up points. So it's, it, you know, it's part of that formula. You know, it's an offensive focus, and the reality of it is it's playing the quarterback position the way we want to play. We want to, you know, a big part of our job is getting the ball distributed. So that's where the play caller and quarterback

0: you know, we want to be connected.
1: I love this, Mike, because it's such a departure from what we were expecting under Tomlin, which was this conservative ball control, eat the clock, keep it within a score or two the entire time so that you can come back if you're down. You can protect the lead with that superior defense, which wasn't that superior anymore. And it's in methodology. It's so completely different from what we've been experiencing.
2: Yeah. Now, I think, again, part of the reason Mike Tomlin did it in recent years the way he did it was because the quarterback position. And then last year they had Aaron Rodgers, but they didn't have enough receivers. And they had a line in transition.
1: This year they almost have enough receivers.
2: Yeah. Well, I just, you know, back in the Ben days, they were pretty explosive.
1: Yeah, no question.
2: Mike Tomlin, as Mike McCarthy will, played the hand he had.
1: Okay, but he designed the hand.
2: Well, that's a different argument. But I'm just, philosophically, I hate when people say Tomlin.
1: He inherited Ben.
2: I hate.
1: And you can't run the offense that he really liked with Ben.
2: But I disagree when people say Tomlin wanted to win 17-15. Tomlin wanted to win. In recent years, he thought that was the way he had to win. McCarthy thinks he's got a methodology here. Again, he's big on his track record and his experience and what that has taught him and the results he's had with that. They're definitely putting the pedal down this year on offense. And I think the more I hear from Mike McCarthy, the overwhelming thing that strikes me is there's a lot more to this guy than meets the eye.
1: Literally.
2: I mean, he hasn't won as much as he's won and lasted as long as he's lasted for no reason. I mean, this guy has coached the Packers, the Cowboys, and now the Steelers.
1: Yeah.
2: It's a pretty iconic franchise. They don't just hand those jobs out. I think it's going to be really fun to watch, and I think it is ripe with potential.
3: 18 years as a head coach, 10 times his offenses were in the top five in scoring. I'm excited to turn on Steeler football on Sundays and see them score a ton of points.
4: I will hate it.
3: How long has it been?
4: I would not hate it.
2: It's been a minute.
1: Abby's got your news coming up top of the hour. What are you talking about?
5: In celebration of last week's spelling bee, we're going to see how dumb we are.
1: More talk with Steeler talk with Jerry Dulac when we come back from this commercial break. But first, Mike.
2: Randall, if you're into sports betting, you know it's always better to have options. And that's a big reason why you should be betting with Bet Parks. I had the Pirates yesterday, but I also had Bettors PTSD after they'd blown a 7-1 lead on Saturday. So when it got to 4-0 early, I hit the cash out option available on Bet Parks for the majority of my initial investment without any stress. 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

0: home of the Pittsburgh Steelers, 102.5 DVE. Randy Bauman, along with Mike Persuda and Abby Krisner, Tad Whistle, welcoming our friend from the Steelers Audio Network and the Pittsburgh Post-Gazette, Steelers beat writer Jerry Dulac. Jerry D., good morning. How are you, buddy?
1: Randall, I'm fine. We're getting closer. We're almost at the end. OTAs are almost over.
0: Three more starting.
1: Mini camps just starting. Yep. And then one more OTAs of nobodies, and then we're good.
0: Well, those nobodies would probably take exception to your classification of them. That notwithstanding, there are some buddies that we need to be talking about. Mike just pointed out that Mike McCarthy's goal is to have 55 touches per game through completions and rushing attempts.
1: Correct.
2: Ambitious. All
0: right. Ambitious, lofty goals that we rarely met last year with the Arthur Smith offense. But I do think, especially since they don't have what you would consider a very reliable fourth receiver, that you're going to see a big bounce back from Freiermuth. And I know you wrote about this yesterday. It is shocking to me that he was the least used tight end in Arthur Smith's offense.
1: Randall, it pretty much blew me away every game. Not only not targeted, but the fact that, I mean, there were games where he played 35% of the snaps. And it was just, I couldn't get over it. For when you're looking for reliable receivers and you're looking for somebody, to, quote, sit down in the middle of the field or even throw it down the numbers, and they wouldn't even do that, but yet not even have him on the field. That Jonnu Smith played more snaps than him is just incredible. And there was such little production from him. And you would think, there's one fewer tight end. I know Riley Nowakowski is a little of both, but he's going to be mainly a fullback. And with only two tight ends, you would think Pat Freiermuth's snaps are going to increase a lot, and you would think his production should go back to what it was in the early stages of his career, where he's averaging, 63 catches a season.
0: Historically, how has McCarthy used tight ends?
1: Well, in Dallas, he used them quite a bit. When you look, Jake Ferguson and Dalton Schultz, in the 5 years McCarthy was there, his tight end was the second leading receiver every year but one, and I think he was the third leading receiver. And 1 year, I think Dalton Schultz had 78 catches, and I don't know, one of the receivers, I can't remember who, I don't know if that was CeeDee Lamb then or not, had 79. My point being, in two of those seasons, tight ends had over 70 catches, and the other three seasons they were like 55 to 62 or something like that. So, yeah, they've always been top targets on his teams.
2: Yeah, and Ferguson's the guy who came out of Wisconsin is like an okay type of prospect, and
1: right,
2: has actually
1: right.
2: been more right. productive in the NFL than he was in college receiving.
1: Yeah, and it wasn't like Dalton Schultz was viewed as Travis Kelce or anything like that, but they both were very productive in Mike McCarthy's offense.
2: Jerry, getting back to the 55 thing, to me at least, that implies that he has to lean heavily on the running game to get there, and maybe he's counting even on being ahead in fourth quarters and grinding out victories. How do you see the split, run-pass split in 55?
1: Yeah. Mike, you're right about that, because to get to 55, that means 25 completions by the quarterback and 30 touches by the running back, which is a lot. Unless your quarterback's completing over 30 passes, then and we haven't seen that a whole lot, because I don't think you're going to see that a whole lot from Aaron Rodgers. Yeah, I don't think there's any question. And, his affinity for a fullback speaks to how much that he wants to run the ball. Are they just going to be run heavy? No, but I don't think there's any question. They'll lean more toward the run because that's the way, what he grew up in. He's a passing guru, the quarterback whisperer, if you will.
2: I will.
1: He's a Western Pennsylvania guy who who relies on the run. He knows that, you know, when you've got a cold weather team, you're going to have to lean that way. So, yeah, I think there's no question the guy wants to run the ball.
3: Jerry, is there any clarity on why they let that special teams coach guy go? I mean, having a very ambiguous statement leads to wild speculation.
1: Well, Randall, what I can tell you is it was something internal. It wasn't anything legal. It wasn't anything like that, I've been told.
3: So he did not commit a crime.
1: That's correct. That is correct. So, the only other time, or at least certainly the last time, that they fired a coach who was on the roster before the season began was Al Everest, their old special teams coach. And I think that was in August. And that was for a different reason than this guy. So, yeah, it's kind of strange, but it was I didn't see the statement. I didn't see how it was worded. But it wasn't for anything. It wasn't a legal matter. It was an internal matter.
3: Got it. Jerry D. from the Post-Gazette and Steelers Audio Network. Tomorrow, first of three. And the difference between that and OTAs is?
2: Mandatory.
3: You got to be there for this one.
2: Yeah.
1: Got to be there. That's right. That's right.
2: Except the media has access to two of them, not three of them.
3: But there was nobody who didn't go to OTAs, right?
2: Those guys have been in and out.
3: Okay.
1: Yeah, you had You had some, and I think you mentioned Freiermuth. He's been there every day, and I think it's been very important and significant too that Aaron Rodgers was there every day as well. He doesn't have to be, but I think that was all part of when he came in and him wanting to be there. And 42-year-old quarterback, does he really need to be there? No, but I think the fact that he's been there every day says a little something about Aaron Rodgers.
3: Jerry Dulac, Steelers Audio Network and the Post-Gazette. Thanks, Jerry D. Appreciate you, buddy.
1: All right, boys and girls.
3: We'll see you. Abby's got your news when we come back.
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23: Don't have places to like let loose and like experience the world, and you don't have a lot of practice in it that like you almost have unbridled energy and you don't know where to put it. And so sometimes, even though I like to think my kid's a good kid and all that kind of stuff, sometimes I put her out into the wild and then I'm just being like, put your napkin on your lap. Why don't you know how to act? Like, what the hell's happening right now?
3: Yeah.
23: And so, and I do see it sometimes where she's just being a goofball or she's not using actual words. She's just making noises.
3: Guttural noises.
23: And I tell him, like, that's where all of a sudden you're taking them out of that watching the world and then just seeing the release of energy when they're in it.
3: Uh-huh.
23: Like they don't know what to do.
3: I saw the funniest tweet about the kids downtown. Somebody was like, I'm in Market Square and a bunch of teenagers just put me in a big cauldron and now they're cutting up vegetables.
24: Randy Bauman and the DVE Morning Show.
3: Yeah, I mean, if you're going to get, you know, completely assaulted by teens, why not do it the old Bugs Bunny style? Just turn me into soup. In Market Square. Abby's got a news update for you now. Abby, what's going on?
25: 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Mostly sunny and pleasant with a high of 77. The Liberty Tunnel in Pittsburgh is going to be partly closed during several nights this week. So we want you to know about this. The inbound side, the northbound side of the Liberty Tunnel will be closed to traffic Monday through Thursday nights, weather permitting, according to PennDOT. Closures will last from 8 p.m. to 5 a.m. each night. So just know that. The $3.47 million project is expected to be completed later this year. Okay, time to find out how dumb we are. The winner of this year's Scripps National Spelling Bee was 14-year-old Shrey Parikh from San Bernardino, California. The winning word that he correctly spelled was bromocriptine, which is a
3: I take 10 milligrams a day.
23: Do you really?
3: It gains. Gains, Dad.
23: That's a polypeptide alkaloid that is a derivative of ergot and mimics the activity of dopamine, which you already knew. All the brilliant kids participating would be embarrassed by this next story. The Webster Unscrambler.com looked at internet search data to put out a list of the most problematic words for Americans to spell. Words that were associated with phrases like how do you spell or how to spell.
3: Okay.
23: So here are America's 10 most misspelled words. Number one, bougie.
3: B D-O-U-G-I-E.
23: Correct.
0: Very good.
3: Well, yep. If there's one thing I know, it's boosh.
0: It's boosh.
3: Yeah.
23: Number two, favorite.
0: Oh, wait.
3: Everybody screws.
0: Of course.
3: They forget the O.
23: Favorite.
3: Because it's favorite.
23: Yeah. Yeah. Favorite.
0: Okay.
23: That's the thing is all of these words I just say in my head stupidly.
3: Yeah, phonetically. Yeah.
23: Exactly. Number three is through.
3: Yeah, because people just put the U, like do the short and not the O-U-G-H.
23: Like, throff.
0: Like drive through.
3: Throff.
23: Yeah. Throff.
3: Yeah. Will you let me throff?
23: Throff.
3: Please.
23: Number four, business.
3: Mm-hmm. They forget the I.
0: B-I-Z.
23: N-A-S-S. Business.
3: That's if you're messing in my.
23: That is when we end a murder business. Yeah, yeah. Tomorrow comes in at number five.
3: I had a buddy who always had a chewing in college, and every time he'd say tomorrow, it was tomorrow, like that. And it's, every time I hear the word tomorrow, I just think about it. He's like, I don't want to go to class tomorrow.
0: And what was his deal?
3: He just always had a dip in. Just
0: it
3: like,
0: was the dip that made him do that?
3: He had a muscle response to it, and so his lower lip was always here.
0: Okay.
3: So I'm when you have right a now. Dip in and say tomorrow.
0: Tomorrow.
3: Yeah, tomorrow. Exactly. Tomorrow.
23: Tomorrow.
3: You're trying to protect the dip from flying out, so that just became his.
23: Class tomorrow.
3: No, wait, yeah. Tomorrow. I don't want to go tomorrow.
23: I like it.
3: He'd be like, you listen to that new Sam Bush record? It's real good. I'll play it for you tomorrow.
23: I like that.
3: All the time.
23: It's weird when somebody has like a stim like that. Like my sister still says toilet.
0: Toilet.
23: But I never said that. I always said toilet.
3: Well, she was like Archie Bunker. She was she born in Brooklyn?
23: We grew up in the same household.
3: Yeah, it's so weird.
23: And she also says, instead of very, says very with like a TH sound. And these are two ticks that she has that I do not have.
3: Very strange.
0: Well, the biggest Yinzer thing is dropping the H when it starts a word. Huge.
3: Like Trump does that.
23: Yeah.
3: Huge. Does he? Yeah.
23: Oh, it's going to be huge.
3: Yeah. I like when like New Yorkers, like Italians, they put like a, if a word ends in an A, they put an ER on it instead. They're like, I have a banana in the kitchen.
0: Oh, yeah.
3: Banana.
23: Banana for scale.
3: Yes, banana for scale. Francesa does it too. The sports talk guy. Okay. He always does that. It's hilarious. I don't know why, but you know, when it's an open A to end it and then ends with an er for some reason, it always makes you laugh. I love a banana.
0: Yeah, that's a weird alteration.
3: Mm. Topanga Canyon.
23: Number six, because.
3: How is that? How are people messing that
0: I
3: up?
0: I think some of these are like how quickly you type, right?
23: Oh, maybe. Because
0: my common mistake is Pittsburgh when I'm typing fast. Oh. Trying to.
23: It's Pittsburgh.
0: Dang it.
23: I don't know how people would screw up because unless they are brain rotting and are just writing because like cuzzy.
0: Oh, my God.
23: A.
3: Do you think there's any listeners who are like, what is it? Just spell it.
23: I actually do.
3: Why are you guys doing that to me?
23: Yeah, we're actually not giving them
3: because we're not giving this. Yeah.
23: Yeah, B-E-C-A-U-S-E. Definitely comes in at number seven.
3: I type defiantly all the time.
23: That's how you know.
3: Yeah, it's definitely. Yes. Definitely.
23: Definitely. Number eight, beautiful.
3: There's just a lot going on before you get to the F, you know?
23: It really is. Well, I mean, like in life, B-E-A-U-T-I-F-U-L.
3: Mm-hmm.
23: This one probably does get me. Niece.
0: Oh.
3: I before you accept after C.
23: I know, but that always, I don't care.
3: You know.
23: I don't care. Tell me that 1,000 times. I don't care.
0: It is N-I, right?
23: Yes, it
0: okay.
23: is.
0: All right, now I'm second guessing myself.
23: Yeah. Exactly. And the last one on the list is separate.
3: It's like secretary for me. For some reason, I always screw this up.
23: Mm-hmm.
3: Is it sep-ar or sep-er?
23: Separate.
3: Yeah, sep-arite.
25: SEPARATE.
3: Bananer.
25: Bananer.
3: Well, those kids are flying through those words. That speed round you played for us on Friday where it sounded like he was smacking the guy in the face.
0: That was crazy.
3: That was insane how quickly that kid was spitting that stuff out.
25: So are they given those words in advance, though? Like, I feel like they just started. And they can study them.
3: I don't think they're given those in advance. I think that they have, somebody has tapped into, here's where they're going to go with words. And they know immediately how every derivation breaks down. So they can hear a word and know, oh, if that's the sound that makes. And
0: from the Latin.
3: Yes. Then they know what the spelling is. It's like much more methodical than just memorizing.
0: The science.
3: It's like a technique of
0: spelling.
3: Yeah, the science of language.
25: Oof.
3: I think Mina Kimes won it when she was a kid or something. Didn't she host it?
0: Really?
3: This year? Yeah.
25: This year, no.
3: Or she did something with it. I'm not sure.
25: Well, the most misspelled word in Pennsylvania, because they did it by state as well, is maintenance.
3: Another tough one.
0: Easy to misspell.
3: Maintain.
25: Maintenance.
3: Like, it's the same thing as like medieval. Medieval always screws me up.
25: Medieval.
3: Yeah.
25: Maintenance is maintenance.
3: People like to put the ence on the end.
25: Yeah. See, the thing with those kids, too, is I couldn't even have the mental recall to spell it that fast. Because, like, I don't have a memory and visualization that I could
3: If you had your brain trained at a young age like them, they're basically like bots at that point.
25: Yeah.
0: I'm sure they all have coaches like the top 10. Really?
3: Oh, yeah. It's usually, I mean, usually their parents were into it. And then their parents, like a pass down. It's like that Tiger Mom stuff. You know what I mean? Like,
0: your father was a great speller.
3: That's what it
0: is. And you will one day take up his mantle.
3: Yes, that's right. M-A-N-T-I-L-E.
0: Yes.
3: Anything else?
25: No. See, I can't even think that fast.
3: No, to the next subject.
25: I will to give you another kind of spelling related story. No regrets on this one. A Swedish mom thought it would be sweet to get her children's names tattooed on her arm.
3: No.
25: But there was a problem. The artist misspelled her son Kevin's name. So instead, he made it Kelvin. So Johanna Sandstrom had a couple of choices on the fix.
3: You have to change the kid's name.
25: She did.
3: Yeah.
25: She
3: that's
25: legally
3: literally what you
25: chose
3: have to, do.
25: To change her much son's easier. Name to Kelvin.
3: Yes, much easier.
25: Fair enough.
3: Yeah.
25: Yeah, because you could have changed the tattoo or changed your kid's name. So she changed her kid's name to Kelvin.
3: Mark Wahlberg said he went through 300 hours of tattoo removal and the entire 300 hours. And the whole, like...
25: Wait, Mark Wahlberg?
3: Yeah.
0: I didn't even know he had tattoos.
25: Yeah.
0: He had, like, a horrible full back piece or something.
3: Yeah. I mean, who knows? From back when he was, like, you know, pre-Funky Bunch, when he was, like, going on, like, you know, wilding expeditions and, you know, beating up Asians at the traffic
0: slogging.
3: Lights and stuff.
0: Yeah, right.
3: He probably had some leftovers. But to have had that many is a surprise to me. He said every time he had it was, like... hot bacon grease being flung at him.
0: Really?
3: Yeah. You've never done a removal, right?
25: No.
3: Yeah. You wouldn't.
25: Uh-uh.
3: You're still not, you don't know if you're done. You might be done. You never know.
25: My gut says that I am.
3: Yeah.
25: But I never say never. But I don't think I want anything.
3: Yeah.
25: I knew as I was going through the process on my arm that there were things that I wanted. Like,
3: yeah.
25: I knew I wasn't done. But I don't want anything.
3: Pete Davidson got them all removed and then started putting new ones on there. He basically just got a new paint job because he was getting tattoos from like his idiot friends when they were messed up.
0: Yeah.
3: You know,
0: but I don't understand why if it is as painful as Mark Wahlberg says, why you would sit through that. And then the next round of tattoos for Pete Davidson better be really cool.
3: Yeah.
0: I went to school with this dude. His dad had his first and second ex-wives' names tattooed on him.
3: No.
0: And so his cover-up for the one, my buddy said, He's like, it was, you know, like Darlene or something. And he's like, my dad got like a Jaguar in some grass and they put the grass over my mom's name. And then his second wife, he got it on his arm and he turned her name into a log. And on the log sat the Pillsbury Doughboy like the thinker.
3: Well, I have to say, if I had to have my name removed from somebody and they made it into a Jaguar in the grass, okay. Fine.
23: All right.
3: If they turn it into the Pillsbury Doughboy doing Rodin's The Thinker on a log, I think I'd be a little little miffed by that.
0: The Doughboy, like, why'd I marry that chick?
23: Yeah. All right. George Harrison's ex-wife, Patty Boyd, says that no one from the upcoming Beatles movies ever reached out to her.
1: Yes. I also heard that this girl, this actress, is going to be playing me. Now, I might be completely wrong, but I would have thought it would be polite to mention it to me or let me know as if they've got someone who's going to be playing me. Wouldn't you think they'd let me know? But I haven't been contacted by anyone.
2: Yes, I'm surprised, because they used to have, you were part like a consultant. Like, I was going to be a consultant to your film.
1: Yes. I mean, I could have really told them great stories, but I don't think they want to know. I think they want to create something that's completely different. Like a, I don't know what. Like, I mean, a different story.
3: Well, you know, I get what she's saying. Amy Lee Wood is playing her.
23: Yes.
3: In the biop. Is it four separate movies?
23: It is four separate movies. They're interconnected Beatles biopics. They're scheduled to release in theaters globally in April of 2020.
3: Ringo's is just going to be like one of those videos where they put a GoPro on a dog.
0: Here, boy.
3: Just like fisheye lens the whole time.
0: He's licking himself again.
3: Oh, I'd like to be.
0: Oh, no.
3: But at any rate, to her point, yeah, I think, you know, there's still time for Amy Lou Wood to reach out if she wants. However, a lot of times they don't want to do that, actresses or actors or actresses, because they don't want to be influenced by the person. They don't want to disagree with the portrayal in the script. They want to work with the director on the vision that they have. And when you meet the person sometimes, and movies like this, which Paul McCartney's already said, are rooted in truth, but it's not all truthful, then that can affect your performance. So, I mean, I wouldn't take it personally. You're not getting your story told, Patty, unfortunately. You know, it's, you're a part of this story and they are making it into a movie, which is not a documentary. It's the same, like I told you, that Nowhere Boy movie about Lennon, which is, I really enjoyed. I just never saw it. It's like 20 years old. But Paul McCartney said, like, yeah, there was all this stuff. And it's just not true. And the director was like, it's a movie. And he's like, yeah, I know, but it's not true. And McCartney had a hard time with some of it and other stuff he was okay with. And it was the same thing with, like, I recently rewatched La Bamba, which I don't think I've watched it since I was like in high school or something. But it's a bad movie. It is so not good. And I have to tell you, at the time, it was like, everyone's like, La Bamba. Oh, La Bamba's great. No, it's not. It's, it's, but they made the brother into this, like, that's the conflict that he has the whole movie, you know, and it's just not true. Like, none of the stuff about him is true, and they just made it up. And then later in life, his brother became famous in the car world. He became like an expert dude in, like, you know, car, like hot rod kind of stuff, right? And they interviewed him and he's like, well, you know, times they made me look cooler than I was, and times they made me, sometimes they made me look worse than I actually was, but it's a movie. And that's how you have to think of it. You kind of get screwed. Some stuff you look better, some stuff you're not going to look as cool. I saw a reel the other day too that was really funny about, like, George Harrison and Clapton sitting together, and George Harrison's like, I wrote a song about Patsy. It's called Something, and it's really, some are saying it's the most beautiful song ever. And I'm really happy with it. And then Clapton's like, yeah, I wrote a song too. It's called Layla. Layla, really? I've not heard of her. He's like, you know it's Layla. He's like, well, you've never spoken of her. No, but it is. It's Layla. You don't know her. She doesn't go to school here. She's from Canada. But this woman, Patty Boyd, has had some incredible music written about her. Something, Layla, and Wonderful Tonight are all about Patty Boyd.
0: Pretty good run.
3: It's a pretty good,
23: Like,
3: who has had more great songs written about them?
0: Yeah.
3: Donald Trump. But then, who else?
0: God.
3: God. It's God and then Patty Boyd. No, but I mean, truly, as like...
23: Who's the famous groupie?
3: The Plastercaster woman? Pamela DeBar?
0: Mm-hmm. What were her... What did she get?
3: She did get a lot of songs, but I would not say they are like... canon, you know, American songbook type
23: songs. I
3: wonder
23: how many are written about her that we don't know about her.
0: Yeah,
3: probably five Zappa songs.
23: Yeah.
0: Foxy Hendrix. Lady maybe was about her.
3: Okay, pretty good one.
0: Count it.
23: I thought some Zeppelin songs, right?
3: Really?
23: I thought.
3: I don't know. I think she does a podcast still. She's still around.
23: Yeah.
3: Anyways, I submit Patty Boyd.
23: That you definitely know are about her for sure.
3: Now, Rosanna Arquette has Rosanna by Toto, which is pretty effing good, and In Your Eyes, Peter Gabriel.
0: How about that?
23: In Your Eyes is about her?
3: Yes, which is weird because at the end, Yusu Endor is like, Samon, Jivimon, guy, Samon. Like, I don't know what the African part of that is pertaining to her, but two pretty good songs. For Rosanna, but still not Something Wonderful Tonight and Layla.
0: Yeah, those are hits.
3: Now, there have been plenty of songs about Courtney Love.
23: Oh, Courtney Love. No,
3: but
23: that's a big one because a lot of men and women write about Courtney Love.
3: And they hate her.
23: And it's all kinds of emotions.
3: I'll Stick Around by Foo Fighters. Holla Back Girl by Gwen Stefani. Professional Widow by Tori Amos. Wow, what a title. 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Stacked Actors by Foo Fighters. Too Cool Queenie by Stone Temple Pilots. Right Between the Eyes by Garbage. None of those come close to the three for Patty Boyd, though. I'm just saying.
0: No, if you get dragged in a song, it's like a minus one.
3: Yeah, right.
0: It's like,
3: this is like celebrating how beautiful you are.
0: This is a song about how much you suck.
3: Yeah. But in turn, so I think Rosanna Arquette, if you go, let's go by like record sales, let's say, you know what I mean? Or plays on radio. It's got to be Patty Boyd.
0: Yes.
3: Because as big as Rosanna and In Your Eyes are, I can't think of anybody else unless you're going back to like, I don't know. Did Elvis write like five songs about Anne Murray or not Anne Murray and Margaret Anne Murray? That'd be funny.
4: You know, there's a Canadian lady that sings soft music. Gave me one of her records.
3: Other than that, I can't think of anybody. All right. The answer is Patty Boyd. The end. What else you got?
23: Well, A Sunny Day.
3: Why are you still trying to refute that?
23: I think it's Courtney Love.
3: You think more spins have happened for those songs that I just mentioned?
23: Spins?
3: Yeah.
23: Collectively?
3: I'm not talking about songs total. I'm talking about like impact and like, yeah, more songs have been written about Courtney Love, but not important songs.
23: Oh, okay.
3: That's what I'm talking about.
23: Fine. Mostly Sunny.
3: We can agree to disagree.
23: Mostly Sunny and Pleasant with a high of 77.
3: All right. Sally Wigan has so many songs written about her.
23: The most.
3: Joe Grushecki wrote Pump and Iron about Sally Wigan.
23: Everybody knows that.
3: Mm-hmm. Mike Pursuta, when we come back. I bet Springsteen's written a bunch about Patty that we don't know. He wrote some about his ex-wife, Julia Nicholson. Was that her name? No. The one... I don't know. We'll get to the bottom of it. Don't forget, DVE Comedy Fest coming up Saturday, June 27th, 8 p.m. Roy Wood Jr., Ian Bagg, Dana Gould, Lynn Coplitz, and Joe Bartnick. 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
3: Mike Prisuta's got your sports right now on the DVE Morning Show. Mike, what's going on?
18: Sports this hour brought to you by Bridgeville Appliance. The Steelers are transitioning from voluntary OTAs to mandatory minicamp this week, but head coach Mike McCarthy, first and foremost, intends to remain business first in his approach.
19: The pom-poms flying around and yelling, screaming, they ain't gonna do shit right now.
18: I think we have a new favorite soundbite.
3: Yeah.
18: It's going to be tough to knock that one off the top of the mountain.
3: Yeah.
18: Mike McCarthy and the Steelers have a lot to work out as they continue forward here in the offseason program. One of the details that needs to be ironed out is the division of labor at running back, but newcomer Rico Dowdle is assuming there will be plenty of work to divide.
20: We haven't really talked about it much or anything like that, but like I said, you got two guys who can go out there first, second, and third down. The coaches will decide how it go, and we'll go from there.
18: And are you convinced McCarthy is a run game guy if he has the tools?
20: Oh, yeah, for sure. If he got the tools, that run working, he definitely will stick with
18: it. This is not his pass game guy, quarterback guy.
20: Yeah.

0: Maybe they play them. One guy gets a couple series, then the next guy gets a series and see who has the hot hand. Maybe, according to running backs coach Ramon Chin Young Sr., it'll change week to week.
1: Yeah, definitely. No, that's a great question. It per game, it will define itself, right? What scheme we're going to highlight, you know, what scheme we're going to, you know, basically star in that game or things of that nature. But when it comes to Jalen and Rico, like, coach will define that. You know, he wants two fresh backs at all time, right? And so we'll find ways to make sure that we get them on the field and they have ample amount of equal time on the field. But it'll define itself by scheme, by game plan.
2: Equal amount of times, fresh back, both that. See, that indicates a little less than I had anticipated in terms of work distribution. And the thing I always liked about Jalen Warren is that your third down back, you know, when you got a feature guy like that, you always want him to be like, they can run and they can catch it. You don't really know. You don't want him to give it away. But I think he is particularly adept in both categories.
0: Absolutely.
2: You know?
0: Absolutely. Although, with his relative lack of size, you don't want to go too often to that well.
2: But
0: right?
2: what Chin Young was just saying there, though, I mean,
0: the equal time thing, I think, was significant. Like, they
2: that's kind of a revelation. No,
0: they want to use them both.
2: Yeah,
0: and they want to use them both a lot.
2: Right. So that's, well, that gets back to the 55 touches per game thing. You know, yeah, if you're going to achieve that, you're going to have to run the ball a lot.
0: And I don't know if you guys watched it the same way I did, but Kenny Gainwell was voted team MVP last year. And he was obviously elite catching passes.
2: I mean, he had a year that was insane.
0: But awesome. Every time he ran the ball and he ran it well, I wasn't confident it was going to work.
2: He was running in between the tackles and having success.
0: And I was really,
2: I know, because he's like,
0: it was going to work when he ran between the tackles.
2: I know, and he was like, because he was like a little frame, like, you know, Jalen Warren, there was something about the way he ran that you felt more comfortable because he's like, got that bowling ball kind of physique.
0: Same thing with Dowdle. I feel better about him.
2: Well, Dowdle's a beast.
0: Getting Gainwell's touches. Does that make any sense?
2: 100%. And I had no problem with them not bringing back Kenneth Gainwell, provided that you bring in Rico Dowdle. As I said last week, Mike, this is the signing people need to be jumping up and down about.
0: Well, I'm going to start paying attention to your offseason observations, because when you expressed profound doubt about Caleb Johnson last year, I thought, go cut another record.
2: Yeah.
0: And how do you like me now?
2: I just didn't understand. I mean, it was very like the obvious, like, sore thumb and all of that was like, all right, I know Najee wasn't the most successful back in the NFL, but he was a workhorse.
3: 1,000 yards every year.
0: He was better than he got credit for.
2: Yeah, everybody just hated him because he had a high draft pedigree. But like,
0: well, and he was kind of.
2: Well, he's a little bit of a pain in the ass, too.
0: Okay, I was going to say eccentric, but you said it better.
2: Well, he was. He wasn't the easiest guy to get along with. And
0: oh, really?
2: Well, but that shaded people's opinion of him as a runner, and I'm like, you're bringing in Caleb Johnson, and he's just going to pick all that up? Like, that was a big stretch,
0: and it
2: did not work.
0: It snapped.
2: Yeah.
0: Najee was a little tough to deal with. Hey, Najee, what time is it? Why? Why do you want to know? Why do you care?
3: Was it like that, really?
0: It was very confrontational.
2: Well, he wasn't like that at first. And then
0: every once in a while, he would open up and really have some interesting things to say. But I think he had been...
2: He got burned.
0: Burned by the media a couple times. He felt scorned or mistrusting of us. And he didn't want to cooperate too often. But hey,
2: well,
0: water under the bridge.
2: Sometimes when those guys think they got burned, they are actually just reading the news.
3: Sometimes. Yeah.
2: You know what I mean?
3: Yeah.
2: It's like, hey, man, this is the weather report, and it's raining. Like,
3: I didn't suck.
2: Yeah, it's going, you can.
0: So what you're saying is you don't got to be a weatherman to know which way the wind's blowing.
2: That's what they say.
0: Pirates beat the Twins 9-3 yesterday, completing a three-game sweep at PNC Park. Boy, Derek Shelton losing games at PNC Park. Who saw that coming? You know what kind of bothers me about the whole weekend? And it was a bounce back they absolutely needed after they let that Cubs series get away. That was an unfortunate split.
2: Yeah.
0: When you win the first two.
2: They should have at least taken three from the Cubs.
0: They missed a chance to gain ground on a division rival. But Braxton Ashcraft was just phenomenal yesterday. 6 innings, 5 hits, 2 runs, both of them earned, no walks, and 11 strikeouts. He has been, for the most part, brilliant this season. We could be talking about that. We could be talking about Brian Reynolds, bottom of the ninth, 2-run game-winning jack. First time the Pirates have gone into a ninth inning trailing this year and won.

0: And then Jake Mangum, really underrated play. One out and a runner on second in the ninth inning Saturday. And Orlando Arcia hits a screaming shot to the gap in left center. And somehow Mangum got under it and caught it. These are great on-the-field occurrences that we should be highlighting. And instead we're talking about Carmen Majinski stamping his feet and holding his breath.
1: Yeah. Well, that might spell the end for him, as Kevin Gorman alluded to earlier. Not necessarily now, but when the trade deadline gets a little bit nearer. But Bucks in Houston for the next three.
0: Yeah, off tonight, and then in Houston on Tuesday, Bubba Chandler's going to get
1: it. Is it three or two? How many are they playing? Okay. Bubba. Come on, Bubba. Bounce back, Bubba.
2: Did you guys see the drone?
0: You got good stuff.
1: Yeah, no, he's got great stuff.
0: Throw strikes.
1: Yeah. Did you guys see the drone show they did Friday night? See footage of that?
3: Yeah.
1: What'd you think, Abby?
4: It looked very sped up when...
1: Like,
4: it was hard to tell, like, how long did that take?
1: How do they get the drones to do all that?
4: I don't understand the technology.
0: I thought it got spoiled when three of the drones didn't think they were featured prominently enough, so they left.
1: Well, I was telling you guys, I want them to do one that features more Pittsburgh characters. Like, I want, like, the drone show, and it just shows the saxophone guy on the bridge yelling at a tourist for not tipping him.
5: Hey!
3: He'll get after you if you...
1: He does. If you film him.
3: Yeah.
1: If you film him and don't tip, he gets pissed.
3: Real mad.
1: Yeah.
4: Oh, yeah. I heard him yelling at some lady at the Springsteen show because she, like, walked in front of him.
1: Yeah.
3: Springsteen is the logical... crossover for the sax man. They should think about bringing him up there to rip the solo in Born to Run.
1: Grzycki can't make it, but here's the sax guy that yells at all the people from Steubenville.
0: You know how you can avoid getting filmed when you don't want to be filmed? Don't play a saxophone on the bridge.
1: Mike, we were talking about songs written about women and who's had the most written about them. Is there anybody that Springsteen wrote songs about that you know? Like, I would imagine Patty's the object of many of his tunes.
0: Oh, I mean, I don't know the specifics of why he wrote what, but he's used 20 women's names. Prominently over the years. Most notable being Wendy in Born to Run.
1: Wendy is a funny one.
0: I don't know who Wendy was, but
1: it's a death trap. It's just that, like, the whole Robert Wool bit about when New Jersey wanted to make Born to Run the state song.
3: Oh, and how there's all these unflattering things about New Jersey in there. Like, yeah.
1: It's like, he's like, the entire thing is like, in the day we sweat out on the streets of a runaway American dream, at night we ride through mansions of glories and suicide machines. He's like, always a good thing to invoke in the state song.
0: We got to get out while we're young.
1: Yeah.
0: New Jersey.
1: We'll never go back.
0: Yeah. Just go ahead and make Born in the USA the national anthem. Just cut to the chase.
1: Yeah, all right. Quick break. We'll be right back. 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

0: Very psyched for the DVE Comedy Festival. Once again, it's Saturday, June 27th at 8 p.m. with Roy Wood Jr., Ian Bagg, Dana Gould, Lynn Complitz, and Joe Bartnick. 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Here's our good friend Ian Bagg, one of the best out there.
1: I got to fly out at 6 a.m. tomorrow. On the flight out here, some guy had a heart attack. That was interesting. They made one of those announcements. Is there a doctor on board? And the guy in front of me said, I'm a doctor. And I heard him as he walked by. He said, I'm an eye doctor. I'm like, well, that poor bastard's dead at the back. I'm going to tell you that. How's he going to help? He's just going to get back there. All right, read the top line. Yep, you're having a heart attack. Let's save your life. Better now, better now. All right, according to that, 40% of you had your eyes checked. Because that is how they check your eyes. They put an ultimate warrior mask in front of your face and then they just start flicking lenses for no apparent reason. They're like, better now, better now, better now, better now. One, two, one, two, better now, better now. You're like, I don't know, slow it down a little bit. How about you do that, you piece of and you get mad and they rip it off your face and blow air into your eyes for no apparent reason. They're like, oh, be prepared for autumn. Well, I can't see nothing now.
0: Ian with Roy Wood Jr., Dana Gould, Lynn Complitz, and Joe Bartnick, the DVE Comedy Fest this year, Saturday, June 27th. Get out and about. Go to a comedy show. Be amongst the people. Laugh in a room full of people. And get away from your computer screen for a little bit. This is a great one to do it. And as I always say, for the DVE listeners out there, this counts as a fancy night out with the missus because it's the cultural arts district. You know what I mean?
2: It's cultural and artistic.
0: That's right.
3: Shit to buy them.
0: That is brought to you, of course, by Dawn's Appliances, Edgar Snyder & Associates, and NCD Spreading the Smile. Just an absolute gorgeous weekend. I know today's going to be a little cloudy eventually.
2: It's better for the mulching that I got to finish.
0: Oh, yeah.
2: I need a little reprieve.
0: What's that?
2: I need a little reprieve.
0: Oh, a little reprieve. Okay, yeah.
2: Spell reprieve.
0: R-E-P-R-I-E-V-E?
2: Reprieve.
0: Yeah. I did. I was on top of the ladder yesterday cleaning out the gutters. I kept thinking, like, this could be it. At any minute, right? I just fall over and then that's it. Gone. I mean, I wasn't doing...
4: That would be it.
0: I mean, you fall on your head, you know, it could be it. That could be it.
4: Chances are it wouldn't be it.
0: But I wasn't doing it right. You know what I mean? It wasn't like I had the proper gear. I didn't secure the ladder the right way. I was doing it in a way that you'd get hurt. And I just thought, like, this is dumb. I'm too old to do the dumb stuff.
5: You had respect for the ladder, though. That's important. You're like, this is dangerous. This is sketchy. And yet I'm doing it. So you were aware.
0: There's that. Yeah.
5: At least.
0: But then I couldn't get some of the stuff off. And I was like, I'll bring the leaf blower up here. And then
5: okay, you're losing me now.
0: So now I'm on the top of the ladder, no. And I'm like, because I couldn't get these things, those little helicopter things, out of the grate, and you know the screens that cover the gutters, and I'm like, I'll blow them out of this thing, and then I forgot that those leaf blowers, when you turn them on,
5: recoil.
0: Yes, there's recoil. So I was like, just for 1 second, and I thought, that's the funniest way to die. Like, turning on a leaf blower on top of a ladder and having it shoot you backwards onto the ground and just dying with the leaf blower straight up in the air and me dead from a massive head injury. Would have been hilarious. That's why I'm better at power washing. God, that was just gratifying to power wash all of that crap yesterday.
2: Yeah.
0: Power washers are the best. I don't know what... It's like popping zits all day or something. I don't know. There's something really gratifying about it.
2: You've reminded me. I have a power washer.
0: Oh, get after it. Yeah. Just find something. I was stripping.
2: Oh, I can do the deck.
0: Yeah. Be careful, though, because those things, like, you forget about the power of
5: the
0: power
5: washer.
0: Take the
5: paint off. You don't want to do that.
0: I did that to the handrail because I was like, oh, look at that. There's some moss on that. Let me get that. And then it's just like, oh, that was a red railing at one point.
2: Yeah, not anymore.
0: Yeah.
4: See, we have the composite, so you don't have to do that crap.
0: Yeah, so nothing grows on it. Well, that's kind of cool.
5: Nothing grows on it?
4: Doesn't get as hot either.
2: Oh, yeah, the Trex.
4: But the best part is you don't have to stain it every effing year.
0: Yeah, that's good stuff. It's good stuff. But, it, like, this was
2: no
0: the
2: splinters.
0: This was the perfect weekend because you were rolling out of you know, May and getting ready for summer. It could not have been better sitting outside weather. It's fantastic. And now it's June. That means it's officially summer. I mean, I always say it was summer, you know, I was saying it last week. When you come back from Memorial Day weekend, that's the start of summer. But because it was so early this year, it was like, didn't really feel like it. Now it feels like it.
2: Mm-hmm. Yeah. This was good.
0: Yeah. I was in the Home Depot. It was packed.
5: Oh, God.
0: Packed on Saturday.
2: I went to Lowe's. There was a line in the garden section. We were all getting after it.
0: Yeah. It's packed.
5: It can be rough going to Home Depot. Weekend Home Depot?
0: Weekend Home Depot, dude.
5: Nuts.
0: And I was checking out, doing the self-checkout. And then when it's like, do you want the computer receipt or you want the actual receipt? I'm like, I want the computer. Send it to my email because I don't want to lose the receipt, you know, whatever. And so I'm like, type it in my email and I typed it wrong. And the dude let out an audible behind me. And I was like, oh, I'm sorry. Is this not going to your liking? Is me doing the work of somebody who's supposed to be doing this bothering you?
5: Did you say that?
0: No, but in my head I did. What I really said was, I am so sorry. I'm fumble thumbs over here.
2: Oh, I'm trying so hard.
0: Yeah, I'm just people pleasing. I'm so sorry.
5: I was going to do the pay it forward thing, but now I'm not.
0: But I've seen people, videos of people fighting in Home Depot. Like, for some reason, people get their ire up in Home Depot. And I don't know if it's just like the testosterone of, like, you know, Tim Allen style grunting that's going on or on power tools or something like that.
5: Well, son, you can spend a lot of money at Home Depot. And that's part of it.
0: That's all you do at
5: home. I'm about to drop a G on this thing that I don't even want to do.
0: Right.
5: It's not, you're not.
0: So you're not in the best mood.
5: Yeah, you're not spending $1,000 doing something fun.
0: Yeah.
4: Do you have a shed?
0: I don't have a shed.
4: Cleaning that out every spring is a lot of fun, too, because ours gets infested by vermin.
0: Vermin,
4: over the winter.
0: Right.
4: And there's all their droppings.
0: Vermin.
4: And nesting. And got to see what stuff they chewed through. And that's a lot of fun. Being a homeowner is great.
0: It's amazing the amount of stuff that I put off, really, though. And then I start doing it, I'm like, there's another thing I have to do. God, there's another thing I have to do.
4: I think often, is not having to pay rent really worth all this aggravation?
0: Do you think your landlords take care of that stuff? Because I got news for you. Anytime I rented, it was a pain in the ass to get them to do anything.
4: Well, I mean, when I lived in apartments, I didn't have sheds and lawns and gutters and
0: stuff to mulch. You graduated, man, you know.
4: Dragged, kicking, and screaming.
0: Well, it's good, though. So everyone got their yards ready to go. Everyone's got themselves getting summarized. This is a perfect week to get it finished up and then roll into June now. It's buckos are on every night. Beer's on the patio. Lighting the fire in the fire pit. Nothing better. It's the best time of year.
2: School's wrapping up this week.
0: Yep.
2: Uh-huh.
5: The pool will soon be open.
0: Yeah, did they?
5: City pools next week.
0: Did they open up a few more pools this year, too, did I read?
5: Ooh, I hope so.
2: I drove past our community pool yesterday just to see, and it was open. There was not a big announcement, so I didn't know if that was like a soft launch or what that was, but I did just a little quick drive-by to see, and people were all up in that
0: pool. Yeah, that's great. It's wonderful. All right, well, hey, thanks to Tim Benz for joining us today, and Kevin Gorman from the Trib, and Jerry Dulac of the Pittsburgh Post-Gazette. Like hearing this stuff about McCarthy, 55 touches, equal usage of Rico Dowdle and Warren. I'm getting excited.
4: Stuff's ambitious.
0: I don't know if ambitious.
4: Sounds great now.
0: 55 touches is ambitious, but like, I don't know, utilizing a modern NFL offense.
5: He's done it.
4: He has done
0: it. What was the stat you had? 10 times?
5: 10 of his 18 years as a head coach, his offenses were top five in scoring.
4: Top five in scoring. So, by my math, it's more likely to happen than not.
5: Yes, Michael.
4: Based on his track record.
5: Let's score some points.
0: Billy Gardell will join us on the show tomorrow. Michelle Michaels is coming up next with the Electric Lunch at Noon. Give her a shout. Let her know what you want to hear.
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102.5 DVE. It's a DVE workforce commercial-free rock block. Beautiful day, man. This stretch of weather is awesome, isn't it? Feeling so much like summer, and nothing screams summer like an outdoor Motley Crue concert at Star Lake. And all this week on my show, during the lunch, you can get tickets for the DVE show with the crew. Also on that show is Tesla and Extreme, and that's going to be like July 17th. So if you want those tickets, hang around till, I'd say, 12:35-ish. 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

102.5 DVE. After a glorious weekend in the Berg, I am so ready for you guys to tell me what songs you want for the Electric Lunch today. Half hour from now, we kick off that hour that is created by you guys. So you want to drop a tune in the bucket today so we can get it on the playlist. This is when I ask you to help me out so we can get them all stacked up and ready to roll. What song? You got a band? You got a tune? Something you haven't heard in forever or something you heard last week on DVE and just want to hear it again? It doesn't matter. Just tell me now, okay? Send me a talkback as always. Those are great. You can send me a message. You don't have to wait. 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Phones, as always, are ready for you guys. It's 833-412.

0: 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And then phones, as always, it's an awesome go-to. It's always there. 833-412-WDVE. All right, DVE Sports Shorts today, brought as I choke, brought to you by MHI Roofing. Pirates sweep the Twins over the weekend. Yesterday, it was Braxton Ashcraft with a career-high 11 strikeouts in six innings. Pirates winning 9-3. Bucks are off today. They play the first of three in Houston tomorrow night. Steelers start their three-day mandatory minicamp tomorrow, and the Stanley Cup Final is set. Game one, Vegas Golden Knights at the Carolina Hurricanes, is tomorrow night at 8. A Sports Shorts, Stevie E.
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1: What do you got?
0: Can you play Better Off Without You by the Clarks?
1: Got that. Who's this?
0: This is Tony Mitchell. I'm in Greensburg.
1: Got it, Tony.
0: All right. Have a good day.
1: See ya.

0: for the Monday DVE Electric Lunch. My God, we made it to noon, which is pretty awesome. No, you know what? It's not a bad Monday, as Mondays go. But so far, this playlist you guys have put together is pretty awesome. I'm looking at it. It looked great, actually. The Clerks right there on the Electric Lunch on DVE. Going to Tony. And of course, the Clerks' big 40th anniversary bash is going to be 1 week from Saturday at Stage AE Outdoors. Talking Hits to start. That was for Gene. Tomorrow morning, Randy Bauman. DVE Morning Show. Billy Gardell for the entire 9 o'clock hour live from Los Angeles. 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
5: 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Heroes like Fire Lieutenant Michael Wells, Now inspired by the heroism of firefighters on 9/11, Michael felt a calling to pursue his dream of serving his community as a firefighter. Now he would devote 14 years to his fire department. He would rise to lieutenant. He saved lives. He earned the badge of honor for all of his bravery. But sadly, he lost his battle with occupational cancer. This 25th anniversary of 9/11, Michael's story reminds all of us of the profound impact that day had on America's heroes and their families. Now, Michael leaves behind his loving wife, Katie, their three children, and the Tunnel to Towers Foundation, with your help, was able to honor Michael by paying off the Wells family mortgage. 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Just go to their website, the letter T, the number two, the letter T.org. The letter T, the number two, the letter T.org.
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8: Hi, Michelle. How about some Keep On Smiling?
7: Wet Willie. Cool. Who's this?
8: Yep, Joe from Bethel Park.
7: Thank you, Joe.
8: Thank you. Yeah. See ya.

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1: How about Billy Thorpe, Children of the Sun?
0: Perfect. Who's this?
1: Beautiful day. Tom Miller down in Cross Creek Township, Ohio.
0: Okay, got it, Tom. Thank you.
1: Take it easy. Thank you. Bye.

Billy Thorpe. It is the Electric Lunch, so you guys are picking out the tunes. 102.5 DVE. The Billy Thorpe goes to Tom. The Aussie goes to Amy down in Augusta, Georgia. Hi, Amy. Also to Mark. Buzz Poets, Copenhagen Girl for Bob. Joe looking for Wet Willie. Keep on smiling. Hey, nothing says summer in the burg like going out to Star Lake on a hot

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0: Where's Your Lunch on DVE. Last item for Karen was the Beatles. We did Soundgarden for Brett. We did Van Halen for Emily. 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
1: Rumors spreading around in that Texas town about the shack outside the game. 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

0: Stevie E with Michelle. Now, we just quit giving away the $1,000 in workforce cash. 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

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Over the weekend, three different people stopped me and said, got my Comedy Fest tickets. 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

Ed Tyson checking in, Rock. Thanks to you on a Monday afternoon, back from the weekend. Hopefully enjoyed it, man. Hard not to with that great weather we had. And, of course, that's rolling into this week. 76 right now here in the Berg. By the time Friday rolls around, we'll be up to, like, 87. Dry all week, too, man. I'll take it. Stevie.

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0: 92.5 DB with the Eagles. Also, some White Stripes back there. Chad Tyson, Jack White doing some touring overseas to start the summer. He's in Poland tonight. Actually, has a couple shows there this week. Germany later this week, too. And last week, I saw he's in London to unveil his first ever public art exhibit, which just opened up. And, man, he's got some really cool pieces in this using different objects to build interactive works, installations, and furniture design projects. Some very cool stuff, man. There's a video I was watching over the weekend of him kind of explaining everything. I'll get that on the socials so you can easily find it here this afternoon. Of course, later this year, Jack White in to rock Citizens Live at the Wiley November 12th for that DVE show, which is going to be awesome. There's still tickets available for that. And also, and at Citizens Live a little bit later this year, November, just announced today, Goose for two shows, November 19th and 20th, public on sale Friday this week for the Goose shows, and the band presale starts Wednesday at 10 a.m. If you want to get in on that, you can grab your code over at goosetheband.com/tour with DVE this afternoon.
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Great weekend of weather over the weekend for the Pirates sweep of the Twins, which was awesome. Of course, they're off tonight, back at it tomorrow in Houston, getting a series started against the Astros. That'll be an 8:10 first pitch for us tomorrow night here in the Berg. Bubba Chandler gets to start on the mound, and later this week, Wednesday, it'll be Paul Skeens, Jared Jones on Thursday to wrap up

All right, guys, real quick, let's hook up some Ted Nugent tickets. Uncle Ted back in for a show at Timber Rock Amp in Farmington on September 11th this year. 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But if you're caller 10 right now with an email address, won't have to worry about buying it because I will save up the pair of tickets to go see Uncle Ted later this year. 833-412-WDV. Good luck.

They show up to work, they entertain, sometimes they offend, and they don't always do it in that order. Weekday morning, 6 to 10, it's Randy Bauman and the DVE Morning Show.

Ted Tyson. Big congrats going out to Dave from here at the Berg. He is going to see Uncle Ted in concert out at Farmington at Timber Rock Camp September 11th this year. And I got those Nugent tickets hooked up all this week afternoon. So keep an ear out for your next chance to win tomorrow. And right after this one from Aerosmith, we get some more money to hook up. American 250 cash giveaway just started today. $2,500 going out the door right after this one.

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2: Expect the draft to have lots of security. Strict security and screening policies will be in place, and visitors can expect a voluminous law enforcement presence. All fans will go through airport-level screening for entry and must adhere to the prohibited items list, and that includes firearms, weapons, knives, and explosives, alcohol. This one's important. Animals, chairs, stools, or other seating devices. I think that's important because if you think you're going to roll down to kind of even that airport hangar looking setup and just be like, well, I'll bring a chair just in case I get tired. You're not.
3: No chair seems cruel.
2: Yeah, I mean,
4: you know what you got to do? You got to get one of those toilet walkers and just walk into the game and just say it's an ADA thing and you can't make me get rid of this. And then you can have a squatty potty right
2: there.
4: All
2: right, there you go.
5: Toilet walkers?
6: I missed that on Game of Thrones.
4: Which ones were they? That has the toilet rim on it? Am I the only one?
2: What you mean.
4: Yeah.
5: Are you talking about the toilet thing that goes over a toilet for people who can't sit all the way down?
4: There's a walker that people have.
5: And it's a toilet?
4: And it also has a toilet rim so that they can just put the toilet, the walker over the toilet, sit on that thing.
5: Okay, so I know what you're talking about, and it's not a walker, though. It's like you just put it over the toilet. Well, you don't walk it around.
4: Well, then put some tennis balls on that sucker and just walk over the bridge with it. They're not going to say anything.
5: A toilet and a walker.
6: No, those are two separate things. I think it's the same thing.
4: I'm going to look right now. Talk amongst yourselves.
2: I walk with my toilet.
4: Who wouldn't want to walk with a toilet?
2: I want to remind everyone that I poop.
5: Jeff, when I got my hip replacement,
6: it turns out Randy's right. Yeah.
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0: 102.5 DV, Chad Tyson. So Steve Lukather from Toto has provided some insight into this project he is working on with the Eddie and Alex Van Halen recordings that were unreleased from back in the day. He's working with Alex Van Halen on this. And new interview with Guitar World, he said, "This is not throwaway crap. When I heard these tunes, I said to Al, how come you didn't use these? And the answer was because nobody could write to it. So if you think this is a bunch of throwaway stuff that we're trying to Mickey Mouse together to suck a dollar out of poor unsuspecting Van Halen fans, it is not." And he also added, "I'm just here to be his sidekick, somebody that's gotten very close since Ed's passing. It's about making sure there's quality control from somebody he trusts." Yeah, Steve Lukather's not playing on this. He's not singing on it. He's the guy Alex Van Halen trusts, and I think the hang up on us hearing any of this is them trying to find somebody to sing the songs, because they asked Paul Rogers and he politely declined. So we'll see, man. Got some VH on the way next. DV.
1: Trying to stretch every dollar isn't funny, but this is the DVE Comedy Festival, Saturday, June 27th at the Byam Theater, where you get five headliners for the price of one.

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0: It's 22.5 DVM. Chad Tice about to head out. Before I roll, though, got to check in with Prezuta real quick for the sports hit, which is being brought to you by Chafin Lujan. Mike, Pirates end up sweeping the Twins over the weekend, which was great, but some issues with Carmo Majenski getting sent down to the bullpen and everything that's happened after that, man. What a situation. Thoughts on how this is shaking out with him?
1: You know, I think this is a developing situation, Tyson. I really do. Carmo Majenski placed on the restricted list by the Pirates because he told them he wasn't ready to pitch over the weekend because he is upset that he's being taken out of the starting rotation. You know, there were a couple of different ways the Pirates could have handled the return of Jared Jones. Bubba Chandler, who has, you know, an upside that reaches to the moon, has been struggling. They could have taken him out of the rotation, maybe even sent him to AAA Indianapolis. But instead, they opted to send Majenski back to the bullpen where he's got experience and he has been effective coming out of the bullpen. He did a pretty good job as a starter, but the team decided it needed him in relief at this particular juncture. To me, that's where this begins and ends. Does Majenski have a gripe? Yes. Does he have the right to be upset? Absolutely. But you can't tell the team, well, I'm going to have to talk to my family and my agent, see how what I'm going to do about this. No, when the team tells you to do something, you go do it. And what he should have said was, I'm not happy about this, but I'll do the best job in relief I can. And when they give me another chance to start, they won't regret it. Instead, he's becoming a distraction and a saga, and he's interjecting drama into what so far has been a pretty good Pirates season, and they could do without drama and distraction and all that other stuff. There's really no other way to explain this. You know, Don Kelly's in his first year as the manager from the starting point of the season. He is presumably trying to build a culture. This is not going to be able to stand. They got to make sure the players know that the team is in charge. And Carmo Majenski better feel like he's ready to pitch soon. And I mean, like tomorrow night in Houston. And even if he is, Tyson, if I'm Ben Cherington, I'm thinking long and hard about moving him along via a trade if such an opportunity arises.
0: Yeah, for sure. All right, Mike, good stuff as always. Appreciate the insight, and we'll talk to you back here tomorrow afternoon. All right, cuz?
1: Thanks, Tyson. I'll be ready to perform on the TV morning show tomorrow.
0: As I knew you would be, man, so we'll listen for you then as well. And talk.
1: I might not be thrilled about it, but I'm going to be there.
0: And because you know what? There's no I in team, right, Mike?
1: There isn't, but you know what, Tyson? You can't spell Mike without one.
0: Yeah, but I don't think we got to worry about that with you, man. We'll talk to you back here tomorrow, and that's going to wrap it up for me as well. You have a great rest of the night tonight. Be good to each other, and as always, appreciate the calls and social media messages on the show today. If you want to connect with me, at Chad Tyson, so you can find me everywhere on the line. I'll talk to you back here tomorrow at 3 at Val Porter and next. Keep things rocking tonight here on DVE.
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